Foo Fighters, as we wish a happy birthday to the band's Pat Smear, who is 67 years old tonight. On now to Ice Nine Kills with McKenna Grace twisting the knife on Hard Drive XL. 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
1: Aika Topinen, cellist for Apocalyptica, 51 years old tonight. The great Pat Smear of both Foo Fighters and one of my favorite punk bands as a kid, The Germs, is 67 years old. And tell this next birthday to your Gen X or baby boomer parent or grandparent, Maureen McCormick, Marsha of TV's The Brady Bunch, is 70 years old. You tell them that, they will weep openly. Finally, on this day in 1992 came the death of the phenomenal Toto drummer Jeff Porcaro at the age of 38. We also lost Alec Guinness this year in 2000 at the age of 86. He was Obi-Wan Kenobi.
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0: The great Chad Gray of Mudvayne and Hell Yeah joins me now, a special guest. Chad, I believe you are one of the many singers that over the years has trained yourself to take better care of your voice.
1: 100%. And I think that that was the reason why we had to figure out, like, you know, you can always, James Hetfield said it, you know what I mean? Like, I remember him saying, like, during the Master of Puppet days and stuff like that, he was just blowing his voice out all the time. And even on the Black album. And then around that time, he started taking some vocal lessons to learn to sing with more technique, because he's getting this, he's still getting the sounds, but he's not pushing as hard to get the sound. So it's like, James Hetfield was the first person that I heard say that he changed the way he sang to protect himself and to put on a better show for the crowd. It's like, if you go there, and I don't know how many times I went on stage when I couldn't even talk because I was just so blown out, maybe doing 4, 5, 6 shows in a row and just getting up, being like, ugh, and then getting on stage and basically just screaming through it. You know, eventually it starts working, but that first couple songs is like, Jesus.

0: Bring Me the Horizon on Hard Drive XL, along with old school music from Mudvayne. Thank you to the band's Chad Gray for joining me tonight as special guest. If you get a chance to see one of his solo gigs, 30 Years of Madness, you have got to go. He does solo stuff, Mudvayne stuff, Hell Yeah stuff, and he has a phenomenal backing band. Amongst the guys with him on stage is bassist Nick Villareal. You might not know Nick by name, but you probably heard him playing with an excellent group called Sons of Texas. They put out some great music several years ago. It was nice to play catch up with Nick recently when Chad kicked ass at Rockfest.
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0: the XL. Something's crawled under his skin and it's time to get it out. Gross, dude. It's Lou's rant of the day.
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0: We've been cranking it up and ripping the knob off for so long. We're down to two knobs. 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

0: 3 days grace on Hard Drive XL. We're our current Screamer of the Week. The best new or recent song of the week is coming up. We're also going to have conversation with Eric Vandenberg of I Prevail. For now, an actual handwritten letter from the Hard Drive XL mailbag. You send a self-addressed stamped envelope. We send back free stuff. Some folks include a note. This one rather long, but it says, "Hello, Lou, and thank you, sir, for all you do. Happy 30th anniversary. Can I get a limited edition Hard Drive Radio five-finger death punch guitar pick? Zoltan is probably the greatest active ambassador for everything wonderful in music. It is signed and doodled on by Steve Nalin or Nalu. Steve, your stuff is on the way. The address, P.O. Box 361, Arnold, Maryland, 21012.
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2: 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Now, this film begins by telling you the story of the 1983 gaming crash. 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So Atari decided that they were just going to junk hundreds of thousands of still-sealed games, which they buried in a landfill in New Mexico. 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I swear to God, this is a true story, and you can see it in the film Atari Game Over.
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8: 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We're interrupting your regularly scheduled programming to share compelling results from a local survey. According to the More More Institute of Health and Wellness, 100% of Fort Wayne residents reported increased levels of fun after shopping at 20 past 4 and more. Local analysts are calling it the More Fun Phenomenon. The study covered various summer activities, lake days, baseball games, outdoor concerts, even mowing the lawn, and concluded that everything was 100% more fun after shopping at 20 past 4 and more.
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0: old school music from Stone Temple Pilots as you do your night hard drive XL style. The band, of course, touring on and off this year on the Rise of Rock tour with Godsmack. Sadly, their original lead singer, Scott Weiland, is long gone. Drug overdose made sure he did not see it to an old age. But many rockers are now performing and performing well in their 80s. There was recently a phenomenal article in the United Kingdom newspaper, The Telegraph, on how guys like Roger Daltrey of The Who and Mick Jagger of the Rolling Stones can do it in their 80s. And they go into all of this different health and exercise stuff, which I hope guys like James Hetfield from Metallica will do, because I would love to see him touring for another 20 years.
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0: Eric Van Lerberg of I Prevail joins me now as guest. Eric, you have shared festival bills with a whole lot of different artists. Name one that you're still amazed that you saw.
1: Oh, man. We've played a couple with them over the last couple of years, but Tool is one of them. It just a mind-blowing show, and I've never seen them until we started touring. And then they came back. There was Sonic Temple they played. We played Download UK with them. It was just, it's crazy getting to be able to play the same day as a band that you like grew up listening to. So that, I'd say that's one of them. Definitely one of them.
0: I don't know if you'll be able to give me a good answer to this or not, but I'll try. What is it that makes Maynard Maynard?
1: Ooh, I think it's, he's got a unique voice, but it's also that mystique that goes on in that band that you don't, it just doesn't feel like individual members. It just feels like this entity making
0: thing.
1: Sound. Yes, yes.

0: Hard Drive XL music from Bush, along with I Prevail. Thank you to Eric Vandenberg for joining me tonight. I always love hearing from different rock stars about the other rock stars they love to watch perform. It's always fascinating, particularly at a festival where there are lots of different bands, to not watch the band on stage. You watch in the wings for the other musicians who are checking out their peers and the competitions, because you can see they are all taking little mental notes on how they can learn and better themselves.
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2: 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It's entitled Console Wars. 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

Both this month and next have some excellent new rock records on the way, including the new Nonpoint, The Last Word, that drops September 18. 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
2: That's right, Jane. We're interrupting your regularly scheduled programming to share compelling results from a local survey. According to the More More Institute of Health and Wellness, 100% of Fort Wayne residents reported increased levels of fun after shopping at 20 past 4 and more. Local analysts are calling it the More Fun Phenomenon. 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

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We're out of PTO, so it's about as close to the water as we're going to get. 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
6: 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According to the More More Institute of Health and Wellness, 100% of Fort Wayne residents reported increased levels of fun after shopping at 20 past 4 and more. Local analysts are calling it the More Fun Phenomenon. The study covered various summer activities, lake days, baseball games, outdoor concerts, even mowing the lawn, and concluded that everything was 100% more fun after shopping at 20 past 4 and more.
7: 100% more fun?
6: Jane, where are you going?
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0: And off we go. Day four. Almost there. Welcome to Thursday. Also known as Friday Eve Morning Club.
1: What up, buddy?
0: Hey, buddy! Well, how does Thursday morning find you?
1: Finds me well, my man. How was...
0: I will tell you this. This is what we learned this week, all right? We took yesterday off because my daughter, my middle daughter turned 21, so she wanted to spend her 21st birthday at Wrigley Field on, what would have been, Tuesday night? Today's Thursday?
1: Tuesday night. First pitch was, what, 8:05?
0: Yeah, 8:05. So I noticed at the top of the second inning, my body said, all right, buddy, it's time to go to bed. And...
1: the game went on for a bit.
0: I still had an entire baseball game to get through, and then you know, post game drinks before we got on the train to go back to the hotel.
1: Of course,
0: I did make a note of this morning. Taking a day off in the middle of the week—that's never going to happen again.
1: Dude,
0: because this week now officially has two Mondays. Because this morning feels just like a Monday.
1: I lived probably half my life yesterday evening, convinced it was Saturday night. I'm just like, all right, I gotta work tomorrow.
0: When my alarm went off this morning, I thought this is impossible. It didn't go off yesterday. That must mean today is another Monday, and today feels just like another Monday. All right, we'll get through it though. What do we have here on the calendar? Ooh, today is National IPA Day.
1: Hooray, on a Thursday.
0: Sip on a hoppy, refreshing brew that's perfect for any occasion, whether you're grilling with friends or just kicking back after work. An IPA is a good way to go. Today is National Fresh Breath Day. I prefer it was every day, but, you know, sometimes it doesn't. Mm. And today is, hey, we learned a fun fact last year on this very day. Today is National Root Beer Float Day. What fun fact did we learn about the root beer float last year?
1: Didn't we learn that it wasn't even around that long?
0: The OG, the OG, original garbage man.
1: Oh, yeah, he has a root beer float every single day of his life.
0: He drinks a root beer float every day. We could not believe it. Here's a man who drives a garbage truck all day. He never gets out because he's got the automatic arm, and he just chiefs down cigarettes all day. He just sits, and he smokes, and he plays with his joystick and empties the garbage can and probably drives with his knee while he's doing it. And then if that wasn't the unhealthiest way you could possibly live, he then goes home and has a root beer float every day.
1: Could you imagine having a root beer float every day of the week?
0: He's like our show's Keith Richards. He's going to outlive us all because of the lifestyle that he's created for himself. His body has no idea what it's like to, you know, live. It just functions on root beer floats and Marlboro Reds. Good for him. Ooh, you know what I had for dinner last night?
1: Do you think if he knows he's going to be out late, he's like, well, I better get my root beer float out of the way early.
0: Yeah, he drinks it as soon as he gets home, and he's like, oh, I'm going to go out and have some beers with the boys tonight. We got home late last night, and, you know, obviously didn't make dinner or anything. And so as we were driving into town, my wife was like, we had to stop and get an ice cream cake because we didn't have an ice cream cake in Chicago for my daughter's birthday. So we stopped to get an ice cream cake. My wife is like, well, maybe we should just get dinner while we're here. I don't like this as this is where we're at as a family right now, because when my kids, when they were younger, anytime you asked them, you're like, you pick dinner tonight. It was always Dairy Queen. Always Dairy Queen. I'm like, there are 600 options. Why is it always Dairy Queen? And now my wife says, let's just get Dairy Queen for dinner. We'll run in, we'll grab an ice cream cake, and then, you know, we'll grab dinner while we're in there to take home. Both of my daughters, my youngest daughter and my middle daughter, ugh. We'll just make some pasta when we get home. You know what, Dairy Queen? No, we don't. Not Dairy Queen.
1: What, are you too good for this stuff? Well, you respect your temple too much?
0: What the hell is going on in this car? I will tell you this. I had a triple cheeseburger from Dairy Queen last night.
1: Wow.
0: Dude, I'm telling you.
1: Tall boy.
0: We laugh about it all the time that Dairy Queen burgers don't get the respect that they deserve. And that triple cheeseburger from Dairy Queen absolutely is an unsung hero on the DQ menu. Unbelievable. All right. Got any big birthdays today? I thought there was one. Where did it go? Here we go. This man right here.
1: Paul Stanley?
0: Not Paul Stanley.
1: Gene?
0: It is not Gene Simmons' birthday.
1: Is it Ace?
0: This is not Ace Frehley on this jam. Happy birthday, Vinnie Vincent.
1: Oh, of the Invasion.
0: Vinnie Vincent is old as hell. I didn't know this. 74 today.
1: All right.
0: I think that the unmasking of Kiss back in the olden days when they decided to, you know, take the makeup off and just go out there like a, you know, just raw dog the music. I think the critical reception would have been better if they hadn't have had Vinnie Vincent in the band, because he is an unattractive human being. He's not an unattractive man. He's not an unattractive, as some say, woman these days. No one knows exactly what's going on with Vinnie Vincent. That's his thing. Leave him alone. As a human being, Vinnie Vincent, just not a good-looking person.
1: So the Vinnie Vincent invasion, the invasion was they were being invaded by ugly people?
0: It's a good thing you had Mark Slaughter in Vinnie Vincent invasion, so it would take some of the eyeballs off of Vinnie Vincent. Yes, the boys are going to rock. All right, where should we start here today?
1: Say what you will about the man, but this song still gets me excited. I'm like, dude, it's a whole song about how the boys are going to rock. The boys are going to rock.
0: Typically, this.
1: What do you love to do when you get together with your boys? You love to rock.
0: We rock, mostly.
1: Yeah.
0: This level of wankering drives me over the edge, but I can get behind this one. He wants you to know whose band it is.
1: Oh, yeah.
0: Make no mistake about it. This is a guitar player's band.
1: I like the every 15 seconds.
0: That's why he got booted out of Kiss, because they had a problem at live shows, because he would take these big, long, extended solos. They're like, we have a show to do. Get out of here, you knucklehead.
1: You guys, I just Googled what Vinnie Vincent looked like, because I never knew what he looked like without makeup, and I'm going to have nightmares tonight. Thanks. Signed, Mr. Dude.
0: Yeah, not a good-looking dude. Person. He's just not a good-looking person, period. Feel bad for him. Here we go.
1: Man, 74 years old.
0: Not only are the boys going to rock, but

0: to eat, but they're actually good for you. Watermelon seeds, they provide your body zinc, iron, and magnesium. And watermelon seeds also support things like muscle function and overall health. So the next time you swallow watermelon seeds, relax. It's not growing season in your belly, and actually you're getting something good out of it. We learned, I don't know if we learned this fact. I don't even know if it's a fact. I know that somebody texted it in, and they said when you buy a seedless watermelon, because we had a conversation about a month ago, and I said, do you even buy watermelons with seeds anymore? Do they even make them? And someone said, yeah, there are seeded watermelons, because when you take the seeds, when they've bred the watermelon to be seedless, it's taken a bunch of the flavor away. So every time I'm eating a watermelon, it's always seedless, and I always think, you know, this could be a lot more flavorful.
1: You know what's funny is that, in fact, the last time I bought a watermelon 3 weeks ago,
0: yeah,
1: and I was like, I'm going to get a seeded one, and I saw that they had them at my store, so I reached down to the giant cardboard, you know, pallet thing and grabbed one. What I didn't realize is I had grabbed one of the last watermelons on the bottom of that pallet. I got it home, cut it open. Sure enough, there were seeds, Jason. There was also, the inside of it had turned to mush.
0: Oh, yeah.
1: I was like,
0: It starts separating.
1: Oh, dude, I tried to do that thing where I tried to salvage some of it.
0: It gets those cracks in it. Yeah, it gets like these big crevices in the meat of the watermelon.
1: I didn't even eat any of the watermelon. It was a complete waste.
0: Well, if you want to get involved in a new sport, I would not recommend this one. You know, how cool is it when you get on the ground floor of a new sport? Like, if you're one of the first people to get in there and play pickleball, you get better than everybody else quick, right?
1: Mm-hmm.
0: That means you're whipping everybody's ass because they're just getting into the game and you've been in it for a while. This is called tech ball. Do not get involved. The fastest growing sport in America right now is called tech ball. It combines soccer and table tennis. The table, essentially, it's a curved table. So like in the middle where the, you know, where the net is, that's the high spot, and then it tapers off. It goes down to where the players are, just like just like ping pong. And then you use your feet and your knees and your chest and your head to send the soccer ball back and forth over the curved table. I will encourage you to go watch the videos.
1: That looks like it could be pretty fun, but also sort of difficult.
0: It looks like, basically, if it was guys like us, we would end up with broken backs by the time that it's over. Shortly after it starts. It's cool to watch, but this doesn't strike me as a sport that everybody can get into. As a matter of fact, most people aren't going to be able to get into it. Just like soccer, there's no hands allowed. It was invented in Hungary back in 2012, exploded online thanks to highlight reels and bicycle kicks, and it's very it's almost acrobatic. I think that might be the right word to use for it.
1: How about that coordinated?
0: No. The sport has grown rapidly. There are now more than 150 national federations around the world for tech ball. It has earned a spot as a medal sport in the 2026 Asian Games, giving it a major boost on the international stage. I mean, if we're going to give it to anybody, it should go over there. Because if you've ever watched ping pong on that side of the world, that's a different animal.
1: Yeah.
0: It's a lot more fun to watch.
1: We couldn't even tread water over there.
0: Mm-mm.
1: Welcome back, fellas. It's a birthday miracle. You came back to work on my birthday. I'm 45 today. I should have taken a four-day weekend, but instead I will just work my 10-hour shift.
0: That sounds like a man who's resigned himself to the life.
1: Uh-huh.
0: Yeah, welcome to it, my man. You and I are still confused about this. It just doesn't look like something we need. Rumors are swirling that Apple's long-awaited foldable phone won't be called the iPhone Fold. Instead, they're going to call it the iPhone Ultra. iPhone Fold.
1: iPhone Fold. That's probably not going to call it that. Go iPhone Fold.
0: Did you lose a tooth? Why do you talk like that? The gadget won't have. It says the new iPhone Fold won't have a telephoto camera, and will have a slightly smaller battery than the iPhone Pro. The thing is ultra because it has the largest display ever seen on an iPhone, allowing for side-to-side multitasking and easier experiences watching videos and gaming. When we were in Chicago yesterday, I forgot my charger. And
1: oh, no.
0: And there were how many people?
1: It's always funny when you forget a charger, suddenly acquiring one becomes top priority.
0: I didn't. I'm just like, my phone died before we even left the hotel yesterday.

0: Saturday morning, and we had a full day of shopping on the books. And out there were, I think there were six of us. I was the only one who had like an old iPhone.
1: Oh.
0: No one had a charger for it, nothing. So my phone died, and I had to go the whole day without it.
1: Can you give me any electricity?
0: Oh my God. I was like, what do? I buy a charger, but where am I going to plug it in at? There's no place I can plug it in. So I had to wait till we got back to the car before I could plug my phone in.
1: Was it the old like headphone cord, that little like that pin?
0: It's like,
1: does anyone have an 8-inch adapter?
0: Guess how many urgent messages I had when I plugged my phone back in?
1: It's 40?
0: Zero. Oh. Nothing. Absolutely. I had messages. I just didn't have anything that was urgent.
1: I just thought you weren't responding to my memes because they weren't funny. I was like, well, clearly this isn't terrible enough for Jason.
0: All right, let's get moving so we can get a little bit closer to the weekend. What do we got here today? We've got some fun work stuff that we'll get into. We've got a ton of summertime stuff. Remember, man, it is only August 6th. We have got to stop resigning.
1: Summer ain't over.
0: It's not over. We have plenty of summer left. We've got plenty of summer stuff that we'll get into.
1: We're not in the fourth quarter yet.
0: We'll talk about when we're buying new cars. What are the features we want more than anything else? We'll look at the most unusual baby names that people have saddled children with so far in 2026?
1: Mm-hmm.
0: I'm telling you, man, this is the second Monday. This is the pits. Anything else you got? Let's go, man. 888-545-5655. We'll get into some of those next.
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7: That's right, Jane. We're interrupting your regularly scheduled programming to share compelling results from a local survey. According to the More More Institute of Health and Wellness, 100% of Fort Wayne residents reported increased levels of fun after shopping at 20 past 4 and more. Local analysts are calling it the More Fun Phenomenon. The study covered various summer activities, lake days, baseball games, outdoor concerts, even mowing the lawn, and concluded that everything was 100% more fun after shopping at 20 past 4 and more.
8: 100% more fun?
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0: Weeks away from Labor Day?
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0: Come on, let's not get excited. 66 now.
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0: All right, 888-545-5655. Welcome to Friday Eve. This is maybe good news. Maybe this means you're stockpiling some money. More young adults are living with their parents than even during the pandemic right now.
1: I mean, I get it. It's a cozy place to be. It's got Wi-Fi, you know, air conditioning.
0: You get hungry, there's always food upstairs.
1: Oh, goodness gracious. There's always something to eat. Mom's making food constantly.
0: 25.2 million Americans under the age of 35 are living at home right now, largely because, obviously, rising housing costs. The overall cost of living has made independence harder to afford. Many of those moving back in aren't unemployed. In fact, 70% of adults ages 25 to 34 who live with their parents have jobs. These aren't basement monsters, you know, whittling the day away playing you know, video games. These are people out there living, breathing, functioning members of society. But, you know, the cost of living is unaffordable anymore. Experts say wages haven't kept pace with inflation. Well, any of us could have told you that. Home prices, rent, mortgage rates continue to climb, so things are getting better. As a result, more young people are turning to mom and dad's house to save money and regroup financially while they work towards, you know, living on their own, because that's the goal eventually.
1: Yeah, a couple times I had to move back home, and it was under the guise of, quote, saving money and socking money away. That's never how it went. I just lived a much richer existence.
0: It's amazing.
1: Look at me dining out thrice a week because I have the extra money. Perhaps I will get the windows tinted on my Honda. Indeed.
0: I thought you were restructuring the corporation.
1: No.
0: 888-545-5655.
16: They're out there. Stupid people doing stupid things with the Jason Lee and Kluck Show.
0: Well, this is one of those small things that when you die and you end up at the pearly gates, this is probably what's going to get you rejected. You could be, you know, plenty of big things, you know, that'll get you kicked out of heaven. But this is one of those small things that's going to break the back, and they're going to be like, thumbs down.
1: Kicked out like, hi, I'm Mitch McConnell.
0: Ooh. You don't get to live here. No, sir. 26-year-old man caused a scare by climbing onto a hospital roof dressed as the Grim Reaper.
1: You and I can appreciate the humor in this.
0: He spent nearly an hour on the roof of the hospital, staring down at patients, visitors, staff, while wearing an all-black hooded outfit, carrying what looked like a long blade. He also made noises at the people below. They don't describe what the noises were. Four police cars and fire crews responded before bringing the man down. He insisted that his costume wasn't a Grim Reaper, that it was actually a crow.
1: Of course. He wanted to look like a crow.
0: He gave no reason for the stunt, pled guilty to causing a nuisance, and he was fined. This is sad. I would love to see something like this. An influencer's wild chicken amusement park has been shut down after inspectors found out that the meat was grossly undercooked.
1: Oh, chicken tartare, our favorite.
0: This fella has more than 1.7 million Instagram followers. He set up an attraction, a chicken amusement park, as part of a festival that features dozens of chickens strapped into tiny theme park rides. And then as they went around the rides, they were cooking. So you could have like a tilt-a-whirl, and then every time they went over the fire.
1: You know, I think I saw the Ferris wheel clip from this guy's thing.
0: It was huge.
1: Yeah, gigantic. All I could think when I was watching it was, is this enough time over the coals when it goes on the downstroke?
0: It gets hot and then cool and then hot and then cool.
1: Yeah, but it didn't seem like it seemed too big.
0: Dozens of chickens were strapped into tiny theme park rides, cooking as they went along. In one video, whole chickens can be seen whizzing around a small roller coaster with a built-in oven complete with a loop, while others slowly rotated on the Ferris wheel. I hate to say it,
1: so I guess my suspicions were true. He wasn't thoroughly cooking his food.
0: They were not. But if this was a ticketed event, this would be the best ticket that I bought all summer. I guarantee it. Once cooked, the chickens were handed out to the public to eat. And soon after, health inspectors forced the attraction closed after lab tests found that some of the chicken samples were undercooked and even had traces of blood. The park will be allowed to reopen once its operators meet the required food safety and hygiene standards.
1: You mean that rusty Ferris wheel wasn't doing the job?
0: Not only would I happily buy a ticket to this, I would also buy the t-shirt. So please, be careful. They're out there. Stupid people doing stupid things. We'll get some entertainment news in a couple of minutes.
1: We may be close to getting our James Bond. We are getting a Gilmore Girls documentary. Super Bowl advertising. I know you and I were hot on getting a spot this year. Sold out already. The season doesn't start until, I guess, sort of unofficially tonight. A band has a complaint line where you can call and complain about them to their face. And also yesterday, if you happen to see anything that says, don't watch, do not seek out the Perez Hilton video, heed the warning. Heed the warning. Do not watch. He tried to take his own life on live stream.
0: Really?
1: Hey, brutal.
0: Wow.
1: With a knife.
0: Yikes. We got a Neil Peart documentary. We'll talk about that. I don't know. Do we need an accept tribute album?
1: Like Fast as a Shark, an accept tribute?
0: We'll get a taste of the accept tribute album. And we'll find out once again why Martha Stewart is the queen bee of the JLNK show. She says something out loud that you are not supposed to say out loud when it comes to growing old with a partner.
1: I'm trying to rack my brain. Are there enough songs to do an accept tribute album? Hey. Like one band gets to claim balls to the wall. The rest of the band's like, well, what am I going to do?
0: The song that I have, I have never heard this song in my life.
1: Not only tribute album implies to me that there are bands out there that are aware enough of their other songs that are like, yes, this is the song we will do.
0: I've never even heard of this song. When we get to entertainment news next.
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2: Kendra says she's been listening whenever and wherever she can because the Bear is best music around. She loves spending time with her five grandkids, her daughter, her dog, and her two cats. She loves Metallica, Ozzy, Five Finger Death Punch, and Korn.
1: Congratulations, Kendra Deal from Fremont, Indiana. You are today's Listener of the Day. 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
0: The Jason Lee. 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
1: All right, 888-545-5655. Welcome to Friday Eve. Just a couple more to go and we got ourselves a weekend. Buc-ee's is taking someone to court. Buc-ee's is taking a place called Beaver's Mini Mart in Beaver Creek, Ohio, to small claims court. Not small claims court, just regular court.
3: I have read that Buc-ee's is particularly litigious if you are in any kind of convenience space and you have the audacity to have an animal for your logo.
1: The lawsuit comes shortly after. Last week tonight, host John Oliver challenged the Travel Center chain over its history of taking small businesses to court over animal-themed branding. As you can tell, Beaver's Mini Mart has a
3: beaver.
1: Right. John Oliver even launched a parody Buck Off merchandise line to benefit Feed Hunger-Free America, and is now daring Buc-ee's to sue him over it. They're like, wait a minute, we've had an animal mascot for decades. And they're like, no, we're the big dog in town now. You will now bend to our will.
3: So what do? They have to get rid of their beaver mascot?
1: If they lose in court, Beaver Creek residents are rallying behind the longtime local store with a crowdfund and a cash mob event tomorrow. I guess that's just where you show up and spend your money there. Okay, that sounds fine. Sounds great. Buc-ee's has not commented publicly on the dispute, but a lot of people don't think it's fair that they can target these mom-and-pop places.
3: That had been around way before they were.
1: Right, and they're right. This isn't the way it should be. Unfortunately, money always wins.
3: Yep. It's undefeated.
1: 888-545-5655.
0: It's entertainment.
4: We'll separate the wheat from the chaff.
0: For men.
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0: Entertainment.
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3: Well, it only took a week, but Spider-Man Brand New Day with Tom Holland and Zendaya has now overtaken Toy Story 5 as this year's top grossing movie. And it only took a week. $1.155 billion around the globe. $449 million of that was spent here. That's a lot. And very rarely anymore do I take the internet's advice. But I took the internet's advice here. I saw one screen cap, and that was enough to not investigate further. But Perez Hilton, he was the celebrity blogger that was really, really big in the early 2000s, till about, I don't know, 2008, 9, 10-ish, somewhere in there.
1: I think we were talking about him not too long ago. Whatever happened to Perez Hilton?
3: Yeah, he's popped up here and there on shows throughout the years, and his site is still out there. But for a while, he was like one of the big, it was like TMZ had just started, Perez Hilton. Mm-hmm. It was like the beginning of the 24/7 round-the-clock, hyper-invasive and critical celebrity blogosphere. He took to TikTok, and the live stream went on for, some people are saying, almost a half an hour, but he was naked and was cutting himself, not like a little bit, had cut himself all, he was bleeding everywhere, just covered in blood from head to toe. You actually see his giblets at one part during the video. He said that he's going to dare police officers to shoot him when they get there. So he was planning on having his life taken by police officers, and they were able to, they got a lot of reports locally. They're like, hey, this guy who is actually down the street from us right now is doing this. TikTok is saying that the stream was left up and left to go as long as it did due to moderator error. Supposedly they have controls in place where if a crime is being committed or something problematic is happening on a live stream, they'll shut it down within moments. The automated systems flagged the content within minutes, but human moderation failure delayed its removal.
1: Are there actual humans there or no?
3: That is the part I don't know. But if you see anything about it on like all the posts on X, every single one was from people who saw it and said, do not look at this video. They said in one of the clips you could actually hear the knife cutting through his skin.
1: Ugh. Sad.
3: Yeah, he was taken into medical custody. He's at a hospital and getting better. Of course, now everyone's wondering, when the family asked for privacy, do you give him privacy because he made tens of millions of dollars not giving other people privacy? Nobody who saw the video is happy they saw it, so don't seek it out. But it is just the one image I saw. That's enough. That's enough for me. Speaking of TikTok, when they were busy not doing anything about that live stream, they announced a partnership with Disney. They're now going to allow creators to use clips from Disney films and TV shows in their videos. Star Wars, Toy Story, anything from the Marvel Cinematic Universe, all available for use. 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Financial terms not disclosed, but social media expert, they're smart, man. They said Hollywood used to market at fans. Now it needs to give fans the raw materials to market everything along with it. So, like, let them use our clips. It'll only help us. A jointly run program will boost select creators' videos, provide exclusive content, and access events. The deal launches here before expanding globally. And producer Amy Pascal says that the next James Bond actor will be announced before the end of the calendar year. She used to be in charge of Sony. Now she's in charge of all of the James Bond universe. She does say the casting began officially in May. Bond 26 is being led by the guy who just did a couple of Dune movies, Denis Villeneuve. Callum Turner, Jacob Elordi of Saltburn are among the rumored candidates, but they do say that Daniel Craig is a hard act to follow, but they're going to have something down. They take this so seriously, this James Bond thing, and I know to a segment of the population it's very, very important, but the way they have to vet these guys and then the restrictions that you're shackled with if you agree to do this character, like you can't, what was the Pierce Brosnan one? He couldn't be in a tuxedo in any other film?
1: Yeah.
3: But you have to make yourself available. Like, this is going to be your job. I think as an actor, it's great work because you're going to get paid billions of dollars and you have work. 3, 4, 5 movies if you want them. And we don't even kick off the NFL season unofficially until tonight's Hall of Fame game. But Disney announced that all the advertising slots for the 2027 Super Bowl have been sold. 58 brands, 34 different categories, 9 advertisers are making their Super Bowl debut. Disney did face criticism for their astronomical ad prices. Hey, it's $10 million for a 30-second spot, and they sold all of them. HBO Max is producing a documentary about the Gilmore Girls that aired from 2000 to 2007. The documentary will have the creator of the show, Amy Sherman-Palladino, executive producer, her husband, Lauren Graham's going to be involved. They're going to explore how it became a cross-generational hit.
1: That show is huge right now.
3: It's massive. Yeah. And like my sister and my wife went to a book signing that that Lauren Graham did, like a big, you know, reading event. Massive, dude. And it's not like, you know, one particular generation. It's like 3 or 4 different generations of women are all about this show.
1: Yeah, my daughters watch it. They love it.
3: And how would you like to air your grievances about one of your favorite bands? What if you had a chance to call a hotline for one of your favorite bands and be like, you know, your last album sucked, or the last time I saw you at a show... Or maybe you'd like to give them a compliment and say, hey, you guys were great. Thanks for anything. Queens of the Stone Age now want to hear your complaints. Josh and the gang have launched a 24/7 grievance hotline yesterday. Fans, friends, and foes are encouraged to call 1-760-437-1966 to air their gripes and grievances, moans and groans, carping, and any judgments they wish to pass. The band does say no bitching is too big, no whiny too tiny.
1: Yeah, bands used to do this all the time back in the 80s, late 80s and early 90s. They would have a band hotline and people would call and complain all the time and call and goof. And at one point, Faster Pussycat had their line and they took all the grievances and turned it into a song.
3: That's pretty funny.
1: Yeah, it was funny.
3: I remember some bands had a hotline where you could call and get updates. Mm-hmm. Like a personal message. The band's like, hey, it's so-and-so. We're going to be in your area these dates. Yeah.
1: They're like, call and leave a message on our answering machine. You're like, well, okay, I guess.
3: I don't know why I'm saying stutter, stammer. I got to go.
1: I don't know why this story is so sweet. Michael B. Jordan FaceTimed an old woman who had his picture hanging on her wall along with her other family members. This old woman made Michael B. Jordan feel like family, and he returned the favor. He recently FaceTimed an 89-year-old woman. She lives in Tulsa, Oklahoma. She had gone viral for adding his framed photo to her family wall.
3: So it's like all the grandbabies, great-grandchildren, and kids, and then Michael B. Jordan.
1: They describe it as confusing relatives. Who is this guy? We don't know this guy. The actor found out about it. He reached out to the old woman. He said, "Thank you so much for all the love you've been showing." He said, "You've got a beautiful family. Thanks for including me in your collage of family pictures." The old woman held up her phone so that Michael B. Jordan could see where she had hung his portrait. She had clipped this picture from a magazine, and he said, "I got a good little spot right there," he says. "That's sweet." I don't know if we need this. Do we need Charlie Sheen, the podcaster?
3: Ooh.
1: Charlie Sheen is stepping into the podcast world with his first ever series. It's called Mostly Sheenius.
3: Okay, it sounds like he had a great name. He's like, "I got to do something with this."
1: He said, "I was pushing for pure Sheenius, but I got shot down for false advertising." So far, they have no guests that they're promoting. They just say that the podcast will feature candid conversations with some of the biggest names in entertainment, sports, music, and pop culture.
3: If it turns into a lot of inside stuff, then I'd definitely give it a listen. But the problem with Charlie Sheen is he talks very much that David Lee Roth, like you just inhale, exhale,
1: all the time.
3: He's meandering without really saying anything, so it's hard to follow. So I don't know if he's going to be a good interviewer or not.
1: They said he'll be leaning on his own experience. He said, "Having occupied the other chair as the guest for my entire career, I'm confident the endless research I've banked will play a hand in most of the choices I make." Mostly Sheenius is expected to be available all podcast platforms, and we'll announce a premiere date and hopefully some guests at a later time. What do you know about Neil Peart from Rush?
3: One of the greatest drummers that ever lived.
1: Yeah, absolutely, without a doubt. Huge nerd, if you listen to his lyrics. And that's about it.
3: One of the bigger drum sets I think we've ever seen.
1: Neil Peart, No One's Disciple, will premiere on Canada's CBC network on September 23rd, telling his life story. Geddy Lee, Alex Lifeson are both available for the documentary. Rehearsal footage of them performing Rush songs. It says they have some rehearsal footage of them performing Rush songs, along with guest drummers like Stuart Copeland from The Police, who was a good friend, Chad Smith from the Red Hot Chili Peppers, Danny Carey from Tool. No word yet on if the documentary will make its way to the U.S. Obviously, he died all the way back in 2020. Yeah, I think that's awesome. I don't know much about the Neil Peart story. And apparently there are enough Accept songs to make an Accept tribute record.
3: This is the one Accept song we're aware of.
1: Balls to the Wall, and then they have Swim Like a Shark, and then they have that Drink the Kool-Aid song that Mutter Jeff turned us on to.
3: But would you call that a hit or just a song that you and I know of?
1: Well, I'm just looking for songs that we know of.
3: Do they have like a ballad? Do they try to take a stab at that at all?
1: A 19-song tribute album for the band Accept comes out on September 4th. Features guest spot from 50 rock and metal musicians, including members of Metallica and Judas Priest are involved. I've got a song here.
3: What are the guys from Metallica doing with this?
1: I'm going to guess it's probably Robert.
3: Hey, the one we can afford.
1: I don't see
3: James. We can't afford James or Lars. Kirk doesn't want to do it.
1: Right. I don't see them getting involved, so it's probably a Robert jam. Here's the song that I have. This is called Save Us. I'll let you try to pick out who's on this song. We are familiar with at least two dudes on here.
3: I like it because it's a tribute to a song I've never heard.
1: Yeah, this might as well be a new song to me.
3: New Rockford.

0: It is? Tobias Forge from Ghost, obviously.
1: Okay.
2: It hurts. Burns your soul and breaks your mind.
0: Although they don't get mentioned, they just say members of Anthrax and Korn. It's Frankie from Anthrax.
1: Okay.
0: And Ray, Luzier?
1: The drummer?
0: Yeah, the drummer from Korn. Used to be with David Lee Roth. He's played with a bunch of people. Guy's old as hell. But yeah, that's who we have.
1: These guys weren't like before all the bands we love. They were sort of contemporaries to the bands we like. So it's not like these guys are paying homage to an influence. It's just like...
0: Half a century of heavy metal, except will be in stores in September. And these are the things...
1: Boy, that is terrible.
0: Yeah, it's pretty bad. Hang on, I want to see if I have a playlist here really quick.
1: 19 songs, huh?
0: Yeah. Okay, wait a minute. Let's just stop what we're doing here. Apparently, there are some big names on here. I guess they just gave us the crappiest thing they could as a teaser. Fast as a Shark, featuring Phil Anselmo, Kirk Hammett, Billy Sheehan, and Mickey D.
1: See, now I'm intrigued. This would be a great band on their own.
0: Balls to the Wall, Rob Halford, Rex Brand, or Rex Brown from Pantera. And then there's the Savas, Billy Corgan, Dave Plays With Him Sellefson, covering Love Child. All right, holy smokes, they've got some big names in here. But Dave Plays With Him Sellefson is all over this thing. London Leather Boys featuring...
1: Oh, love the London Leather Boys.
0: Sebastian Bach and Rex Brown from Pantera. Restless and Wild featuring Chris Jericho, KK Downing from Judas Priest, Billy Sheehan, that Ray guy again from Korn. All right, I'm starting to think...
1: How did they do this?
0: I don't know. I think Dave Plays With Him Sellefson actually gets... He must get some points on this thing because he's on almost every song. Hellhammer featuring Jason McMaster from Dangerous Toys.
1: Okay, I wouldn't... Maybe that wouldn't be like...
0: Probably
1: there.
0: Not.
1: You're like, whoa, McMaster's involved. Hey,
0: Paul Gilbert from Mr. Big. Yeah, he's on here. Rudy Sarzo makes an appearance. John Bush. Shannon Larkin. All right, so they do have some big name people on here. Apparently, Accept was a much bigger influence than you and I would have ever given them credit for. All right, these are the things you're not supposed to say out loud. Martha Stewart, the Queen Bee of the Jason Lee and Cluck Show, said she's much happier being single than she was when she was married. Her marriage ended back in 1990.
1: Mm-hmm.
0: She said once she was jealous of her married friends, but she's not jealous anymore. She said she enjoys living her own life and having fun. And then here's what she says. The older you get, the less you really need a mate, says Martha Stewart. She also says she doesn't want to be beleaguered with an older, ill person.
1: Ooh. But what if you are the older, ill person?
0: Well, in her world, that's okay. She obviously could have round-the-clock caretakers,
1: that's
0: plural.
1: That's true. She doesn't want to be around some old person.
0: But you're not supposed to say, oh, I don't want to take care of someone who's old and sick. She said she isn't actively dating right now, but she does say, quote unquote, she has lots of friends.
1: Good for her.
0: She also joked that when she's, and then again, how endearing is Martha Stewart to this show? She jokes that if she's invited to a party, she prefers to be a late arrival and the first to leave.
1: Nice.
0: Amen, she sister.
1: Stops in, does the round, and heads out.
0: Amen, sister. Amen. I'm trying to pull this up real quick to see who got the top slot on this. Except who got to do Balls to the Wall? Rob Halford, Rex Brand, or Rex Brian Brown.
1: You guys, I've actually heard the Balls to the Wall with Halford. It's awful, says Mike in Arkansas.
0: No, really? Oh. Yeah.

0: What's wrong with this? I think it's okay.
1: Yeah. Hey, I noticed you mentioned Rob Halford, Rex Brown. You didn't say Matthias Jabs from the Scorpions isn't there anywhere.
0: Yep, I didn't. What's wrong with this?
1: Yeah.

0: Now,
1: Mike from Arkansas, I think you're sadly mistaken. I think this is pretty great.
2: And the guy who was like, who's the voice of the band for all those years, Udo Dirkschneider, is no longer in the band. He's got his own thing, right? So he's not in any way involved in this.
1: I don't know. I'd like to think that maybe a band could come together for something like this, and they're like, hey, bygones be bygones. Yo, we got Metallica and Rob Halford. They want to do our songs. I think we can all get along for a couple of days, right?
0: Sure.
1: All right, there's your entertainment news for a Thursday. 888-545-5655. We'll get back into some of those after the top of the hour. Sports next.
3: 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The Bear.
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0: I'm Brian Ford with trending news for your Thursday. The biggest vehicle on the highway and allegedly the worst decision maker. A Texas trucker was busted on I-69 for impaired driving after speeding, drifting across lanes, and allegedly carrying suspected burned and yet to be burned marijuana in the cab. The motorcyclist lost the battle with the curve. DeKalb County deputies say a 35-year-old rider from Bryan, Ohio, went off County Road 40, hit trash cans, and totaled his bike. He was hospitalized with a shoulder injury. Fill it up and keep the change. Governor Mike Braun has extended Indiana's gas tax holiday through September 5th. The move keeps Hoosier gas prices among the cheapest in America. And life imitates reality. A former Love After Lockup star has been sentenced to 15 years in prison after investigators say she forged documents and stole a former client's identity to rent a home. Now she gets to experience life on the other side of the bars firsthand. Weather-wise, look for mostly cloudy skies. Scattered showers will be with us through early afternoon with a high in the low 80s. Sunshine returns for the weekend.
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2: Well, yesterday the Cubs continue to stay hot. Another win over the Dodgers, 7-6. I believe they take the series now.
1: Complete the sweep.
2: Reds over the A's, 3-2. Guardians and Mets go to 10. The Mets get a 6-5 win. Red Sox over the White Sox, 4-0. Tigers drop 4-2 to the Mariners. A little bit of a bench clearing toward the end of the game, which is always nice because nobody does anything anymore. They come out, throw some punches or sit down. Baseball early this afternoon. The Reds have the A's at 12:40 Eastern. Guardians host the Mets. Cubs have the Blue Jays. And Tigers continue with the Mariners. Dream over the Mercury, Liberty over the Storm, Mystics over the Winds, Sparks are at the Sky. Fever hosts the Aces tonight, Lynx hosts the Sparks, Tempo are at the Fire. And Lucas Jumalan, a 22-year-old professional poker player from Spokane, Washington, finished a wire-wire performance last night to win the 2026 World Series of Poker main event and clean up $10 million. He became the second youngest champion in history. Joe Cato won it in 21 in 2009. The kid needed 17 hands of heads-up play to eliminate Finland's Lauri Saskalahti to claim the title. So he's 22 and now has $10 million. Good for you! There's your sports.
1: All right, 888-545-5655.
3: It's the Jason Lee and Cluck Show. 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
1: All right, it's Friday Eve, a little bit closer to the weekend. I think we figured out in the first segment of the show today that we will never again take a day off in the middle of the week because today feels like another Monday. Took yesterday off. My middle daughter turned 21 on Tuesday, so she wanted to spend her 21st birthday at Wrigley Field, which I said, that is awesome. Great.
2: Where do I sign?
1: Yeah, so I was all about it. So we went to Chicago with a bunch of people to go to the Cub game on Tuesday night. And we sat in the bleachers again. I've sat in the bleachers many times. My family hasn't. And there's no going back. Once you sit in the bleachers, my kids are now hooked. They said, we'll never sit anywhere else again because of all the heckling and all the booing and how involved everybody in the bleachers
2: gets in the game.
1: Is in the game. My kids are like, this is the only way to see a baseball game from here on out. It was fun because, we pre-gamed. So it's like, you know, I left the show on, Tuesday? We did the show. Ran home, packed up a couple of cars. We go to Chicago, you know, and we go pre-game before check into the hotel. And then we go pre-game down in Wrigleyville. And there's, I don't know how many of her friends were with us. Six or seven of her friends were with us. And only two of them were over 21.
2: Oh.
1: So it's fun, right? It's your 21st birthday. So what do you get to do? You get to lord over everybody that's under 21, right? Guess who didn't get served when we were pre-gaming? Nobody. Nobody didn't get served. We literally sat down at the table and everyone had drinks. The waitress didn't card anybody.
2: Oh, good. Lovely. So it only happened to us back in the day.
1: Oh, daughter did say something hilarious while we were there.
2: I got carded over the weekend, over the day off. I'm like, really? Look at me.
1: Yeah, she made a joke while we were sitting at the table, and she said, wow, this is the first time in my life I've ever gone from being 24 to 21. Oh, because she's had a fake ID since she was in high school. I said, oh, okay, now I get it. She said, yeah, wait till I go back to school, and I have to go to these bars, and then all of a sudden I'm 3 years younger than I was when I left in the spring. What was the other
2: I never had the stones to try when I wasn't 21. So I don't know what it's like to be in a bar, start getting drinks, and knowing you're not supposed to have them. That's got to be pretty thrilling.
1: Yeah.
2: It's got to be the best tasting drink you'll ever have in your life.
1: They all acted professionally, and you know, they didn't get excited about it. I don't think there's a kid that doesn't have a fake ID anymore, so I don't think that's even a thing. The other funny conversation was yesterday morning. We were at breakfast. It was my wife and I, and a couple of daughters and a couple of their friends. And one of their friends asked how my wife and I met. So my wife told the story about how we met. And then my one daughter says, she started laughing. She goes, every time I hear stories about the olden days, whenever I hear about how, what you guys were like growing up, she said, I always see it in black and white. And everyone, all the other kids at the table started laughing. They're like, yeah. And my daughter's like, yeah, it's kind of staticky. And it's in black and white whenever I visualize the stories that you guys are telling us. And then that wasn't even the most insulting part. One of my daughter's friends says, yeah, when I hear stories about my parents, I always think it's like Grease. That's mean as hell.
2: Yeah. Adorable, but also cutting.
1: I know a man who's about to get up and leave somebody else with the breakfast tab here in a second. If you guys keep talking.
2: You guys, I was in the left center field bleachers on Tuesday night. Great game, says Dangerous Dan.
1: Hey, we were in the left field bleachers. What's that terrible tequila drink? Cutwater? Cutwater. Yeah, we were in Cutwater Corner. Yeah, had a couple of those. Well, those are really terrible.
2: It was successful, huh?
1: It was super fun. Super fun trip. Yeah, we had a great time.
2: Man, you guys, I love going to the dugout over all the other regular places down at Wrigleyville. I have $3.50 Bud Light Tall Boys on game days at the dugout. First stop at the red line across from the stadium. Way better than the $11 and a long wait for a beer at Murphy's or the Cubby Bears, says Chris from Fort Wayne.
1: Mm-hmm.
2: I go to a bar that actually kicked a guy out and barred him for life on his 21st birthday because he went there all the time before that. He bragged about it being his birthday, and they kicked him out because he said they could have lost their liquor license. Yeah, but then you're going to be like, could have. You didn't, though.
1: Yeah. No harm, no foul, right? And look at all the money you've collected from me all these years. I should be rewarded with that sort of behavior.
2: It should be on the marquee. It should be a Google review. I wanted to get into this place so badly that I committed crimes to do it.
1: Yeah. If they had maybe promoted this as being like a side gig, then maybe I would have tried a little bit harder. If you're a pilot, I mean, that's pretty cool, right? Pilots make okay money. But like everybody else these days, you need a second job.

0: They're, you know, zip it up and down.
1: You're almost like stunt flying.
0: I mean, I don't know what that proximity to airborne pesticides like that's going to do for you long term, but
1: I don't think you make a career out of it.
0: No, but Scott, what does it pay? Like, do you get paid per field? Your plane?
1: I don't know. If you're a crop duster, what kind of dough are you bringing in? 888-545-5655. If you have a dumb fart joke, just leave it alone. We just kind of want a legitimate answer here. If you're a pilot, you would also be a great smuggler.
0: Oh, there's that.
1: A pilot with Malaysian Airlines has been arrested after smuggling ecstasy pills. The identity of the pilot is being withheld, but forces say the pilot was He was under the influence when he was busted by customs officials at the airport. Okay, now that part's not very funny at all.
0: The average crop dusting pilot, they call them ag pilots in the U.S., make about $130,916 a year. The nationwide hourly average to hire one of these dudes is $63 an hour.
1: Still feels low to me.
0: You start at 50 to 75 grand, and then you move up to the once you hit full time, you're in the six-figure range.
1: Wow.
0: Well, I mean, if you think about it, a farmer can't do that unless, you know, he was also a pilot at some point.
1: The smuggling pilot, they found 14 packages that contained over 70,000 ecstasy pills. Oh, and 4 grams of meth also.
0: You guys, they get paid by the acre, and they get so low that sometimes you can actually hear the corn stalks hitting the landing gear.
1: Yikes.
0: Yeah, they do crop dusting over here, but they do it with a big drone, says Dr. Feelgood. Oh, no, the robots are taking our job.
1: Mm-hmm. Where are we at? All right, I'm going to save this for the next segment. We'll look at what are the features we're looking for in a new car. They surveyed about 20,000 drivers and came up with a list of features that we want most in cars. We'll get to that in a few minutes. Let's just blow through this really quick. Most unusual baby names in 2025, what are they? This is so sad. I don't know why.
0: They got to be like anime characters and stuff that's big right now, right?
1: Some parents like to go with trendy choices for baby names, right? Sometimes you want something traditional. Sometimes you want something less conventional, you know, a little less conventional, you know, something to saddle that child with into adulthood when they can make their own decision to hopefully change a terrible name. Every year, the Social Security Administration releases the list of the most popular baby names worldwide or nationwide. Most recent one reveals top picks for 2025. We talked about this a couple of weeks ago. Familiar favorites. Olivia tops the name for girls for the 7th year in a row. Liam is number one for boys for the 9th year in a row.
0: Wow, dude, we're going to have a lot of Liams out there running around.
1: They also track all the names given to 5 or more infants born in a year. All right. So if it's like super rare and there's only like 2 kids with this name, they don't bother with it. Here's a handful of babies. These are some of the least popular names parents chose for 10 or fewer babies born in the U.S. last year. We ready? Girl names. Tsunami. This one seems.
0: Doesn't it sound like some, kind of like a
1: fat, fat girl? Yeah, that is exactly what that is. pushing maximum density. Don't jump in the pool, tsunami.
0: See.
1: This is an old timey one. Maybelline.
0: Oh, was it Chuck Berry?
1: Which one you hear that now? And if you heard someone,
0: maybe she's born with it,
1: right? I thought, makeup, okay.
0: Chuck Berry, what am I, 1,000 years old?
1: Most unpopular baby names for girls, Eureka, Beretta, Poem, Aloe, and Jinx.
0: Hello?
1: Oh, wait, there's one more.
0: I think Jinx was like a G.I. Joe character.
1: Here's Mattel. I like this name, Zoe. I think that's a cool name.
0: Yeah. There's nothing wrong with that.
1: Luxury. That's unfortunate. And a tone.
0: But also luxury, like, you can't be poor when you get older.
1: Mm-mm.
0: The crushing irony of that whole situation would be too much to bear.
1: You're going to do whatever it takes to maintain a specific lifestyle so that people can't goof on you.

0: And that's rough. Here's my favorite, least popular baby names from last year. Infant girl. INFANTGIRL. Infant girl.
1: Wow, you guys. Beretta. Somebody's dad likes guns.
2: Yeah, or a nicely appointed Chevrolet coupe from the 90s.
0: Mm-hmm. For boys, here's what we have. Howdy. Howdy.
2: Like howdy doody?
0: Like howdy doody. Or like boy howdy.
2: That's going to suck whenever you see that kid. You're like, hey, howdy. Can't you just say howdy?
0: Hi, howdy. Yeah, that sounds redundant, right?
2: Oh. Hey, howdy. Hi, howdy.
0: Hello, howdy. Papa. Rooster. Three.
2: Like the number three?
0: Mm-hmm. Matrix.
2: Okay. Tell me your parents are nerds.
0: Mm-hmm. Least popular boy names, but they're still there. Chaos. Demon.
2: Demon.
0: Not only is that bad because...
2: You want to get worked on by Dr. Demon? I don't.
0: Not only is it bad because it's stupid, right? Because you named this poor little boy's name is Demon. Unfortunately, it's incredibly rhymeable, which is also troublesome on the playground.
2: Oh, yeah. Ask me about the joys of growing up with the last name Cluck.
0: Mm-hmm.
2: Once everybody discovers that word.
0: Billion.
2: Again, you can't be poor.
0: Ferrari.
2: You also can't be a billionaire if the name is Billion, because that's too ironic.
0: Mm-hmm.
2: You guys, maybe they just spelled Damone wrong and they went with Demon because that's how it looks.
0: Anchor. Tarzan.
2: Tarzan.
0: And Trigger. Which was what? The Lone Ranger's horse?
2: Yep. You guys, I'm sorry to say this. All these names sound like Call of Duty handles, not real names. This is Who's Your Daddy.
0: And I feel bad for all these kids. I'm sorry your life isn't working out the way you want it to right off the bat.
2: Man, look at that. Jason's dad's old Ford Ranger bought him a sweet trip to the Cubs game. How adorable.
0: Oh, no, that Ranger did not pay for that game. That did not pay anywhere close to... No. All right, we'll take a look at speaking of cars. What are the special features that we're looking for when we're looking for cars? 888-545-5655. We'll get to it next.
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5: All right, 888-545-5655. Welcome to Friday Eve as we try to get a little bit closer to the weekend. It's the number one feature we're looking for. When we buy a car,
6: I'm still pouring off the top of my list. Reliability. I always chuckle when they say that because that's what I'm after. I've had enough cars that haven't been that I'm like, just reliability. A to B is what I need to get.
5: Do you even have 15 features on your minivan? They have the top 15 features car buyers are looking for when they get a new automobile.
6: All right. I've got a piece of paper here. I'm going to check off the features that you list that I also have.
5: Okay.
6: All right.
5: I haven't even heard of some of these. Okay, here we go. 15 to 1. This is what we're looking for. Recent survey of American drivers, over 20,000 people. This is what we want. They say having some of these features.
6: Somebody says a horn. A horn is not a feature.
5: No, that's pretty standard, yeah. Right? Okay, 15 to 1. Here we go. This is way lower than I thought it would be. All-wheel drive.
6: Okay, I don't have that.
5: I mean, where are you living where all-wheel drive, that's in some areas, right? That's a big deal. You have to have all-wheel drive.
6: My van has some sort of stupid something track. Where if I'm sliding in the snow and I need to gun it to get out of wherever I'm at, it won't allow me to gun it if the wheels aren't gripping, which at first glance sounds like a safety feature, but it is a huge pain in the ass and you can't turn it off. So I don't have all-wheel drive. All right.
5: Large animal detection.
6: What does that mean?
5: I don't know. I've never heard of this before. Because they have a little, like a deer or an antelope run across your dashboard. They're like, oh, be careful, there's deer in the area.
6: How does it detect a large animal?
5: I don't know. A dash camera. I guess that would be pretty cool. If you had a built-in dash cam, that'd be pretty all right.
6: Yeah.
5: That'd be neat. I like this one because this is pretty low. A power front passenger seat.
6: Oh, you don't see those very often.
5: No. I like this, too. What are the features we're looking for in a car? Wireless charging pad. Yeah, isn't there...
6: That always winds up in every rental car we have, and we have the same conversation. Ooh!
5: Neat! Yeah, it's got that little square. You just put your phone on there, and it's good. Auto park.
6: Is that the parallel parks for you?
5: Mm-hmm. Yeah. Actually, I overheard a conversation a couple of days ago, and a couple of people were talking about, I don't trust it.
6: No way.
5: Again, I'm just an old man, and I know it works. I've seen it work. I've talked to people who have it, and it totally works. I'm like, meh, I don't think it could do as good of a job.
6: But also, you know how to parallel park. You've been doing it your entire life. You're good at it. Do you need something to do it for you if you've been doing it your whole life and you're good at it? Like when you're 16, when I was 16, first getting my license, I would purposely avoid places that may have to have a parallel parking situation.
5: Mm-hmm. Well, this is the way that I look at it. I would like to think that I don't need auto park, but the reality is it's a lot like the backup camera, right? Like our cars have backup cameras, but what did I still do for a very long time? Turn and look, right? I'm backing out. I turn and look. More and more, I just watch the screen. And that's how I back out of the driveway. That's how I back anywhere. I don't turn around anymore because I've gotten used to it. And I'm like, wow, this is very convenient.
6: You guys, large animal detection uses thermal heat imaging and will alert you if something is standing in the brush next to the roadway. So it will like see the animal that you maybe don't see.
5: Well, that's awesome. So your car is like part Predator. That's sweet as hell.
6: Will it alert you if it's like a bum with a knife?
5: Maybe if there's someone in the bushes or something. Does it detect that?
6: It shows
5: that?
6: You like the imaging of like a there he is with holding the knife.
5: Special features car buyers want the most: rear cross traffic alert with automatic emergency braking.
6: I have a buzzer that will alert if something's close. But since I got that fender bender, it just does it whenever I put it in reverse now. So I don't think I can count that.
5: Oh, that's fun. No, you cannot count that.
6: So I got to go reverse it.
5: I think the emergency braking is about emergency braking, not about a sensor. So.
6: Oh, all right. So I'm wondering.
5: I don't like the emergency braking because it does it hits the brakes when I'm pulling out of the garage. If I have to back out of the garage at just the right angle. Otherwise,
6: yeah.
5: And it scares the bejesus out of you every time.
6: You guys, my car has the park assist, and it's okay. I can parallel park just fine. It's also perpendicular parking. It pulls into spots into a parking lot. It's kind of an ass at that. I can do it quicker than the system can.
5: Features we want in a new car: blind spot cameras.
6: My wife has this.
5: I do appreciate the sensor when it's on the mirror.
6: Yeah.
5: You know, and that little triangle lights up. I appreciate that. Adaptive cruise control with active lane centering and stop and go.
6: Yeah, somebody said, guys, hands down, adaptive cruise control is the best feature.
5: What is that? I don't even know what it is.
6: You set your speed at like 78,
5: okay,
6: or whatever it is, and as the car ahead of you, it'll keep pace with the car ahead of you. If they go up or down, you're not constantly.
5: Oh, that's pretty fun.
6: Adjusting it.
5: Yeah, I don't know if ours does that or not. I have a tough time. I just prefer to set my cruise faster than everybody else, and then I just go. Night vision system is number 6.
6: Again, who are you, Predator?
5: I don't know. Features we're looking for in a new car: lane change assist. Is that the one where it will correct and put you back in the lane?
6: Yeah.
5: Oh, I don't like that. When it jerks the wheel a little bit.
6: Anytime it's doing something against my wishes.
5: Mm-hmm. It's not even against my wishes. It just happens because I don't expect it.
6: Like sometimes you need to taste that rumble strip and wake yourself up a little bit.
5: Yeah, I don't like when sometimes, you know, when you're looky-loo, you know, you're rubbernecking, and then you get that, the wheel will jolt, and then there's a little thing on the screen that says, maybe you should pull over and, you know, rest a little bit. I'm like, hey, man, I'm just looking around, and I'm looking around poorly, or I'm on my phone.
6: You guys, adaptive cruise is the best. Holy hell, how did I ever live without this?
5: Features we're looking for on a new car. Any car. Number 4, power front driver's seat.
6: Ouch. Swing and a miss again.
5: You don't even have power driver's seat?
6: Uh-uh.
5: Wow. Okay.
6: Power no seats. Hey, just another thing that can break.
5: Oh, there you go. There's the rearward automatic braking system. I don't like that at all. Front and rear parking sensors, the second biggest feature we're looking for on a new ride. Number one answer is what?
6: Air conditioning.
5: Heated seats. Don't all cars have AC now? Isn't that that's pretty standard, isn't
6: it? Yeah.
5: Yeah,
6: I know they're building those new Slate trucks, and at first they were going to do no air conditioning to keep it simple, but the customers were like, no, you need to put air conditioning in there.
5: Yeah, everybody's into... Yeah, heated seat's number one answer. I'll take a heated steering wheel over a heated seat any day. I like the heated steering wheel.
6: You guys, they put most of these features in new semi-trucks, and I got to be honest, I hate most of them. I go through the entire settings, disable them every day before I start. I finally switched jobs, now I'm driving a 30-year-old manual semi. I couldn't be happier.
5: Mm-hmm.
6: Oh, memory seats. That's the best if you have two drivers of one vehicle.
5: Yeah.
6: The next vehicle I get, I really want it to have cooling seats.
5: See, I find those uncomfortable, too. I like the memory seats because, for some reason, my wife is in one of our cars. I don't know why, but she wants it to be like a high chair. I mean, the damn thing is up so high. It's I don't know, man. It feels weird when the steering wheel is like down here and you're I don't know how she does it.
6: You guys, give me the heated steering wheel.
5: That's my favorite.
6: Something better than heated seats, heated steering wheel. That stuff is fantastic when the winter rolls around.
5: Yeah. I didn't know that that a cold steering wheel was something that I didn't enjoy. But once I got the heated steering wheel, I'm like, yeah, this is pretty nice. This is pretty great.
6: I, too, love driving with my knee, Jason.
5: Yeah, doesn't everybody? Isn't that what everybody does? Yeah.
6: Man, the lane assist almost crashed me into a buggy, and it's been off ever since.
5: All right, 888-545-5655. We'll get back into some more of those again here in just a couple of minutes. Can I interest you in some contagious cancer?
6: No.
5: That'll get your attention, though, won't it?
6: He coughed at me.
5: Well, researchers are stumped now because apparently there's a contagious cancer.
6: Great.
5: That they've discovered. And it's not over there. It's in Vermont. We'll get into this next.
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1: That's right, Jane. We're interrupting your regularly scheduled programming to share compelling results from a local survey. According to the More More Institute of Health and Wellness, 100% of Fort Wayne residents reported increased levels of fun after shopping at 20 past 4 and more. Local analysts are calling it the More Fun Phenomenon. 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
7: Kendra says she's been listening whenever and wherever she can because the Bear's best music around. She loves spending time with her five grandkids, her daughter, her dog, and her two cats. She loves Metallica, Ozzy, Five Finger Death Punch, and Korn.
6: Congratulations, Kendra Deal from Fremont, Indiana. 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
6: All right, 888-545-5655. Welcome to Friday Eve. Oh, somebody says, hey guys, on the best of yesterday, you guys were talking about that guy who discovered that his wife was cheating on him and he and his wife's sister had plans of bringing up at the sister's wedding and served divorce papers. Did we ever get any update on that? No, when I put that into the best of for yesterday, I actually kind of put it in there to kind of like see if that guy would come back out again and give us an update to that story.
7: I thought when we left it, we had urged him not to do that.
6: We told him not to do it, but he said, no, the mother-in-law thinks I should do it.
7: Yeah, and we were like, no.
6: Yeah, he said the whole family is like rallying around him to serve his wife divorce papers at whose wedding was it? It was like a sister-in-law's wedding. That's right.
7: Yeah.
6: And like everybody was like cheering him on in the family and the wife's Mm-mm. family. They're like, yeah, do it. Mm-mm. And we said, I don't, that's going to mess up your kids. They're not going to be cool with that. Yeah, I put that in there to see if maybe that would, hey, if you're that guy, did you arrive at an answer? 888-545-5655. Boy, here's something you don't ever want to see. Contagious cancer. A strange cancer found in catfish in a Vermont lake is drawing scientists from around the world to come investigate. They say they're investigating because one day it could help humans. I don't know about that. All I see is contagious cancer. To me, that seems negative across the board, right? Back in 2012, fishermen started noticing black spots on bullhead catfish in a lake in Vermont. Surveys later found that 25 to 40% of the catfish had lesions, which turned out to be a form of melanoma, skin cancer. Well, you're obviously
8: Molly Russell's wart, old melanoma head.
6: That begs the first question. Wait a minute. Why are these fish getting? I mean, catfish are bottom feeders, man. They live on the bottom.
8: Yeah. Then does sunlight even get down there?
6: Why are they getting skin cancer? Obviously, that surprised researchers. Pollution was ruled out, so scientists turned to genetics. What they found was startling. The cancer cells were more closely related to each other than to the fish where they came from, the hallmark of a rare transmittable cancer that passes from fish to fish. What?
8: Please no.
6: Experts from across the region and even in the UK are now helping, hoping that the mystery could reveal clues about how human melanoma spreads. I don't want to think that it spreads because of a cough.
8: No.
6: That weird me out. I don't need that, living rent-free. Do we cheer on stories like this? Police in Minnesota trying to figure out who stole all 8 of a city's Flock surveillance cameras?
8: Nobody stole them. They just got up and left.
6: Did we just quietly cheer each other on?
8: Yeah.
6: Or can you publicly say it out loud? Yeah, man, rip them down. Officers discovered that the Flock cameras were missing just a couple of days ago. After one officer noted that they hadn't been sent any alerts in 24 hours. When they checked the sites, they found that the poles had been sawed off near the base and tossed into the nearby weeds with the cameras gone. 2 more cameras in a neighboring county were taken the same way. Each camera cost $3,000 to replace.
8: Oh, no.
6: The thieves are part of a growing national pushback against Flock cameras. You know, they're watching us all the time.
8: Be a real shame if something happened to all those. Real shame. Real shame.
6: Why, that would just be awful for the community now, wouldn't it?
8: You guys, we're all in agreement, right? Right? Yeah, I think we, by and large, right? I don't know who's out there pushing for, like, yeah, the cameras rock.
6: Well, we know who's pushing for the cameras.
8: Yeah, but it's none of us, though.
6: No. Where are we at here? We can burn through this really quick. I don't know, man. I just love these stories because we've never had the opportunity, really, to see something great like this. So anytime the question gets thrown out, what is the worst thing you've ever seen at a wedding? You always have my attention because it seems like everybody's got at least one story. The only story I have is a bridesmaid passed out, fell down.
8: Yeah, I've never seen one interesting thing happen.
6: No. I mean, it was great. I mean, everybody goes, oh! I was like, yeah, awesome. So somebody threw it out. What's the weirdest thing you've ever seen at a wedding? Here's some of the examples that people gave. Oh, except for this one. This isn't cool. Here, we'll save the saddest one for last. There, that I guess this falls into the worst thing you've ever seen at a wedding. A bridesmaid fainted during the ceremony. I'll be honest with you, it wasn't really that great. I mean, she like crumbled and then fell down a couple of steps.
8: Yeah, because people just like lock their knees and then that's all it takes sometimes.
6: I went to a wedding where a guest sang a song about her love for the groom.
8: Please tell me it was terrible. Wait, Jason, was this couple's wedding a couple of years ago? My wife was a bridesmaid and passed out at a wedding.
6: No, it was, geez, I was a 20-something.
8: Yeah, the minister even warned all of us in the rehearsal, don't lock your legs, don't lock your knees. That's how you get passed out. We're like, all right, okay.
6: You know whose wedding it was? It was the girlfriend I had at the time when I met my wife.
8: Oh.
6: It was her wedding.
8: Spicy.
6: One of my friends had their wedding at a nature reserve. The dance floor outside overlooking the forest. It started raining caterpillars from the trees above. One of them landed right in my bra. That's hilarious. That's awesome. Groom got drunk, hooked up with the maid of honor.
8: I was in a friend's wedding, and his bride was high on ecstasy and smoked out of an old man's pipe while laying on the floor at the reception. The Sleepy Joe.
6: Well, that's a disappointing look for the parents.
8: I was a bridesmaid for my aunt when I was around 16. The pastor spent his sermon talking about how being close to God will give you better orgasmic sex. Everybody flabbergasted. I thought it was hilarious, as a count can't.
6: I was a maid of honor in a wedding where the bride's parents announced their divorce during the toasts. A groom choked on his dinner and had to be rushed to the hospital to get a dish lodged from his esophagus. Less embarrassing. Here's the saddest one. The groom's mother dropped dead during the mother-son dance.
8: Okay, that is super
6: tagged
8: sad.
6: With, apparently she'd been having chest pains for days. You're like, oh, it must be the stress of the wedding. It must be the stress of the wedding. Whoa.
8: 26 years ago, I was at a wedding. The bride's mom and dad were divorced, and they were both there. But they got along okay enough where they could be in the same room together. Well, the reception was an open bar, and they were all drinkers. Me too, by the way. I was 19 at the time, being served free bar. Woohoo! Well, the bride's aunt was grinding all up on her father, and the bride's mother did not like that her sister was grinding up on her ex-husband. So they proceeded to get into a very heated verbal argument in the hallway. Turned into a fist fight. Both were screaming. Punches were just flying. They ended up on the ground, rolling around, pulling each other's hair. They pulled me out of there fast before the cops made it to me. Both my mom and my aunt went to jail.
6: Yeah, that's the kind of action you want right there.
8: Man, what a time it was. And I'm still friends with the bride, who is single now, by the way. She went through two other husbands since then. Nice.
6: Wow. I mean, clearly you can see if that's the sort of shenanigans that are popping off with a mom and an aunt. Clearly she was conditioned to have many husbands.
8: Mm.
6: It's a family that thrives on chaos all the time.
8: Could you imagine being at a wedding where somebody goes to jail? Anybody, for any reason.
6: Mm-mm.
8: Bench warrants, you name it. That'd be so exciting. My cousin got kicked out of the family's wedding because he was caught sniffing the countertops of the bathroom. All right.
6: How many hours does it take to make a new friend? Apparently, it's a part-time job. Research suggests how many hours together... it takes how many hours to form a casual friendship?
8: Casual, like the guy you nod at the gym to? Or casual, like, yeah, we get a drink every once in a while.
6: Casual is, we talked about it earlier in the week. Like, one of the things that stresses me out the most is when my wife says, oh, yeah, we're doing something with such and such, you know, like another couple on Friday night.
8: Mm-hmm.
6: And then I realize that we've never been... just one-on-one time with this couple.
8: Can't do that.
6: We've always been around these other people in a group, but we've never had like one-on-one time, right? That I'm like, we don't hang out with these people like that. These people are a part of our big group, but they're not a part of... And my wife says, yeah, you'll be fine. I'm like, well, I've never talked to this dude, and I've never talked to this wife without a buffer person in between. I've never had to go head-to-head with these people before. That stresses me out. So a casual friend is someone that's in the big group, but friends are people that you would go out to dinner with in a one-on-one or a two-on-two situation, right? And then a close friendship would be there's no spouses involved.
8: Okay.
6: It's just you and him or you and her. That's a close friendship, right? We'll take a look at how many hours it takes to take all those steps to eventually becoming close friends with somebody. It is an unbelievable amount of time. So we'll take a look at that after the top of the hour.
8: What if you're like halfway through and you're like, I don't want to complete the rest of this.
6: You're halfway through the job interview process and you realize you don't want the job.
8: Yeah.
6: I'm like, you know what? The job I have, job's pretty good.
8: Mm-hmm.
6: I don't need anything else. All right, we'll get to this after the top of the hour. We'll get to sports next.
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15: I'm Brian Ford with trending news for your Thursday. The biggest vehicle on the highway and allegedly the worst decision maker. A Texas trucker was busted on I-69 for impaired driving after speeding, drifting across lanes, and allegedly carrying suspected burned and yet to be burned marijuana in the cab. The motorcyclist lost the battle with the curve. DeKalb County deputies say a 35-year-old rider from Bryan, Ohio, went off County Road 40, hit trash cans, and totaled his bike. He was hospitalized with a shoulder injury. Fill it up and keep the change. Governor Mike Braun has extended Indiana's gas tax holiday through September 5th. The move keeps Hoosier gas prices among the cheapest in America. And life imitates reality. A former Love After Lockup star has been sentenced to 15 years in prison after investigators say she forged documents and stole a former client's identity to rent a home. Now she gets to experience life on the other side of the bars firsthand. Weather-wise, look for mostly cloudy skies. Scattered showers will be with us through early afternoon with a high in the low 80s. Sunshine returns for the weekend.
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16: And the Cubbies make it a sweep. They rack up another win over the Dodgers 7-6. The hated Dodgers. Reds over the Athletics 3-2. Guardians and Mets go to 10. Mets do get the 6-5 win. Red Sox over the White Sox 4-0. Tigers fall 4-2 to the Mariners. A little bit of a shoving match there toward the end of the game. 12:40 early this afternoon. Reds have the A's. Guardians host the Mets. Cubs host the Blue Jays. Tigers continue with the Mariners. Tonight, the Fever host the Aces. Lynx have the Sparks at home. Tempo are at the Fire. And Lucas Jumalan, a 22-year-old professional poker player from Spokane, Washington, finished a wire-to-wire performance last night to win the 2026 World Series of Poker main event and $10 million. He is the second youngest champ in history. Just needed 17 hands of heads-up play to put that kid from Finland to bed. And there you have it. 22 years old, $10 million, World Series of Poker bracelet.
6: Got a little bit extra time as we head into the weekend, get caught up. 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Not safe for work, not safe for kids, totally uncensored. But you can get every episode. Hang on, where are the things? I started putting together next week's episode today. I had it in front of me, and now I can't find what I had. Anyway. Oh, wait a minute, I need that for a second. Oh, yeah. Hey, who's interested in a nude steakhouse? The problem with a nude steakhouse...
16: the main problem...
6: Is you're sitting down, right? Nobody really looks great. You're at your most vulnerable when you're naked and sitting, right? Because you get the belly. The belly happens. Nobody looks high and tight when they're sitting down naked. That's just one of the many problems I can see about a nude steakhouse. And then we've got a couple of people that are doing it in the middle of an IKEA. We'll share their story. Next Tuesday, you can join us for the live stream at 11:15. Or you can just wait around until noon. 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
6: All right, here real quick. I don't know why this is so cringy. We were talking about the weirdest things that you've seen at a wedding. The worst thing I've seen is when the groom lip-synced a song to his mother. I thought they were going to dance at some point, but it was just the lip-sync to his mom. I was so uncomfortable, says mom of three. Yeah.
16: What are you doing lip-syncing?
6: I don't know.
16: I mean, be a man. Karaoke, at least, right?
6: I mean, lip-syncing is... I'm trying to think what I'd rather someone lip-sync a song to me or sing a song to me. Either, both of them make me very uncomfortable.
16: I would rather be sung to because
6: at least
16: lip-syncing is what are you supposed to do? Do you clap when it's over? Like you synced up your lips to the words really well.
6: The thing that's nice about the singing is some of the focus is taken away from what's happening visually in front of you because you're trying to pick out how terrible of a singer they are. You're like, ooh, that sucks. Ooh, that sucks. But if someone is lip syncing to you, they're a little more animated, right? They're a little more into the song because they don't have to focus on singing.
8: Yeah, so, but then you're focused on their body language, right, and like herky jerky.
6: Have to watch the presentation because they have to sell the song that they're not singing. And the only way you can sell it is by really getting into it,
8: like,
6: right?
8: You and I did a lip sync thing for charity, and it was probably one of the more awkward things I've ever done in my life.
6: Yeah, that's terrible. Yeah, I would much rather have somebody sing to me than lip sync to me.
8: You guys, you should actually sing it because mistakes happen, and that's where the laughter's really made, says Drum Love.
6: Yeah.
8: Yeah, because everybody wants to see a man singing Mama, I'm Coming Home to His Mama.
6: Gross. How many hours does it take to make a new friend? Making new friends apparently is a part-time job. To strike up a casual friendship with somebody, how many hours does it take? Friendship is somebody that you know they're a part of your group, but you've never had any breakout sessions with them.
8: Breakout sessions. I'm going to say about 4 or 5 hours. You can usually tell if someone's going to be cool or not.
6: 40 to 60 hours together. How you form a casual friendship. How do you become friends?
8: Pile on an extra 20 hours.
6: This would be like, you know, like one-on-one texting, you know, hanging out, whatever. 80 to 100 hours. If you want to be close friends, if you want to form a close friendship with somebody, how many hours do you have to spend together?
8: 120?
6: 200. These estimates come from surveys tracking how relationships progress among adults.
8: That could take you years.
6: Mm-hmm. If you're ready to put the time in, here's some tips that'll help you build a new friendship. Spend time in places you already enjoy, such as the gym or like a coffee shop. Yeah, bonded with somebody in a coffee shop yesterday.
8: Did you?
6: Yeah.
8: What a boot.
16: You like coffee also? I do.
6: We had my daughter. We were in Chicago, so my daughter and her friends and stuff. So, of course, they're all, you know, 20, 21 years old. They want to go shopping. And there's only so many stores I can go into that don't have, you know, like men's stuff.
16: Exclusively female. Around,
6: right.
16: Touching the fabrics.
6: God, what store did we go in yesterday? It was almost gross. What's the Kim Kardashian thing?
16: Skims?
6: Skims. Yeah, we went in there. And the lady tells me right when I walk in, she goes, you know, there's a men's section downstairs.
16: Men's Skims?
6: I said, I'm good. I'm fine. I'm going to go back out.
16: You didn't even want to go down and see what they had?
6: I'm going to go back out and be with the pigeons. Anyway, so they were in one store, and I looked across the street, and there was a coffee shop. And so I went into the coffee shop, and my wife wanted something. It was a pour-over. I don't know what a pour-over is. They said, you know, that's going to take about 5 minutes. It's a pour-over. I said, okay. That's fine. And like right when I first walked in, one of my favorite bands is The Replacements. The Replacements, not wildly popular. Not many people know who The Replacements are. They're an old band. But there was a Replacements song that was playing. I said, oh, neat. And then it turned into a Replacements playlist where it was just all Replacements song inside this coffee shop. So as I'm waiting for this pour over, which, by the way, takes way more than 5 minutes, way more. And, you know, you're in a coffee shop. Everybody in a coffee shop is cooler than you, right?
16: What even is a pour over?
6: I don't know. I didn't ask. I don't want to be a nerd.
16: I know what a pour all over is. Yeah. That's me.
6: But when they said 5 minutes, it wasn't 5 minutes at all. And like everybody in a coffee shop is always cooler, right? They have cooler piercings. They have cooler t-shirts than whatever you're wearing. Everything about them is cooler than you. Their tattoos are cooler. They're always cooler. And there was one young lady in there and she was working. And I noticed that she was singing all the songs to the Replacements playlist. And she happened to look up at me and I said, cheers to your Replacements playlist. And she goes, you know who the Replacements are? And I said, I've been a Replacements fan now. And I looked at my watch and I said, for about 70 years, I've been a Replacements fan. She goes, oh my God, really? And I said, yeah.
16: She's like, you're so old.
6: I said, I was around when these songs were new. And she's like, the before times? I said, yes, very much the before times. So then the cool girl at the coffee shop talked to me. I said, yep, still got it, buddy. You still got it. And then I go across the street, and this is my daughters and I and their friends were walking out. I said, you know, that was a very cool coffee shop. They said, oh, yeah, what makes it cool? I said, they had a Replacements playlist playing while I was in there. And they said, oh, so it's an old-timey coffee shop?
8: Oh.
6: I said, all right, enough out of the all of you.
8: Hey, don't let them fade your sparkle.
6: Oh, they didn't. They didn't. I said, just because you guys don't get it, because you guys are uncool, I said, I don't see you guys baristing in a coffee shop in downtown Chicago on the Magnificent Mile or the Gold Coast or wherever the hell we were. What's that little section where the, what is it, Water Tower Place? Right outside Water Tower Place? Yeah.
8: So every time I've ever down there, everything's closed. There's nobody around. I'm like, where is everyone?
6: Oh, it was packed. So many people.
8: Oh, I hate that.
6: I'm like, doesn't anybody work in this town? All right, we'll find out how you can make that friendship. You know, instead of like, you know, like the cool kids at the coffee shop are like, yeah, this dude's cool too. Look at him. He's old as hell, but look how cool he is. I'm like, yeah, you know, what are you going to do? Yeah, I'm pretty cool. All right. All right, we'll get into some more of this friendship stuff in just a couple of minutes. 888-545-5655.
17: I get 6 minutes of talk time every hour. What do you care how I spend it?
18: Live from Storage Room B, this is the Cluck Index.
8: Yes, here we are back on a Friday Eve. 10 things that fill up your news feed today. I'm Warren. That over there is cool Big City Jason. Big City Replacements, Barista Jason. Number 10 this morning, researchers at McGill University found that sitting up straight positively influenced both risk-taking behavior and your overall mood throughout the day. Perfect. Now, all I need to do to get there is get this crushing weight of knowing I have another 20 years of work off my back, and I'm going to be tip-top. That's why I slouch. Number 9, 40% of parents say it's extremely or very important for a child to learn a language other than English in school. Boomer Jason says, have you heard these kids these days? I'd be happy if they just learned to speak English.
6: English? Did you speak it?
8: Number 8, we're going to talk about this in the podcast.
6: With your dapping and your bras.
8: Call it, everybody. Ho. Number 8, we are going to talk about this on the podcast. A Hollywood, Florida steakhouse is turning heads with a clothing optional dinner event held the first Monday of every month. Yes, I'll have the Portly House, please. You see, because I'm fat. Number 7, this is wild. Only 47.8 of 8th graders believe that trying fentanyl once or twice is any kind of a risk. So under half of 8th graders think that trying fentanyl once or twice, it's fine. Although I thought about it, and I think I would

0: every Wednesday at participating locations. Man, between that and the lettuce, Diarrhea is having a massive summer. Good for him. Number three, Chips Ahoy has unveiled its new limited edition mystery cookie. They're inviting fans to discover the secret flavor. It's a $25,000 prize for anybody who can correctly guess the flavor. Oh, it's artificial flavoring, isn't it? It's chemicals. I got it. Number two, it's National IPA Day, so I raise my glass to you. Reason why my underboobs never get tanned. And number one, we were off yesterday for sexual harassment training. We were the instructors, and it was a how-to class. Thanks again to all of our eager participants. There's your index.
1: All right, 888-545-5655. All right, so we learned you got to put the hours in if you want to make a friend. 40 to 60 hours for a casual friendship, 80 to 100 to become friends, and then more than 200 hours to become a close friend with someone.
0: So that's why we always hear about the loneliness epidemic. Man, it's hard to make friends. You got to put the time in.
1: If you want to make a friend, you got to spend time in places where you enjoy, like the gym or a coffee shop. That always just seems like a weird come on, right? You're like, oh, I see you enjoy coffee too.
0: What's like, a like? I don't think
1: you can't say anything stupid. Like if I like yesterday when I was getting coffee, what's a pour over? Well, like you can't be dumb like that.
0: Like I don't think you or I, as adult males, could go to a coffee shop and make a friend. Do you?
1: No, everybody's younger and cooler.
0: But also, but
1: I mean, the coffee shop by my house, when I go in on Saturday mornings, we were just talking about, you know, the playlist that they had at the one I was at yesterday. But the one by my house, when I walk in on a Saturday morning, they have like a Ween playlist.
0: That's pretty great.
1: That is great. Those kids are way cooler than I could be.
0: But when I go to a coffee shop or the gym, like I'm not lingering and like mixing it up and getting in a conversation. Like, are you?
1: But I also don't order like a cool coffee.
0: You're like black iced.
1: No, it's not like, you know, I don't even know how to order a cool coffee.
0: Caramel, I'm
1: like,
0: ribbon crunch?
1: Yeah, I'm like, oh my God, you have a salted caramel bonfire. I'll take one of those. That's what I want. I want something that is as close to a dessert as you have. I don't think like the serious coffee people are going to look at me twice.
0: I'm going to shoot this down. Broke office guy says, not to mention all the dudes at the coffee shop are gay. We are not.
1: That's the dumbest
0: you
1: text
0: like
1: we're going to
0: get. You like coffee gay?
1: The dumbest text we're going to get all day. Is there water leaking out of your head right now? I have allergies. I don't think that's what it is at all. Start conversations with simple questions about the place or an activity or people around you. I'm not going to start with a question because then you look dumb, right?
0: Come here often. Right. Hey, you like caffeine?
1: Is that weight heavy? You can't ask a question?
0: I don't know. Maybe it's just me, but if I went to like my Starbucks down the street today after the show and went in with the intention of making, I couldn't do it. I'd probably get banned from Starbucks. See, he was bothering all the patrons.
1: Does your skin itch when you get done with that piece of equipment here at the gym today? You can't. Don't be afraid to make the first move and reach out again when plans have stalled.
0: There are people in the gym that I'm friendly with. Like, we'll have conversations, but I don't ever see it escalating. Like, why don't you come over after this? See, that's weird.
1: Want to grab some Long John Silvers when we're done?
0: Yeah.
1: See? Here's how you maintain a friendship. You got to keep showing up. Make smaller plans more frequently.
0: Does listening to you guys for 4 hours every weekday for the last 15 years count as best friends, says Coconut Rich?
1: Yeah. You know what's weird? This is funny. I was thinking about this last week because this is one of the best compliments I think I've ever received. It was one of my daughters a couple of months ago. I don't remember what we were doing, but they were I don't know, there's just, you know, that family chatter. And somehow I actually tuned into it. And one of my daughters says, I'm trying to remember exactly what she said, but I thought it was one of the coolest compliments because, and she was kind of like goofing on me.
0: This is the same daughter that commented, "What a guy!" on your summer fun roundup.
1: No, she would never throw anything in my direction that was even remotely close to a compliment. But I'm paraphrasing. I wish I could remember exactly what it was, but it was something about whenever we're out and then, you know, like somebody will come up and talk to me and then they'll walk away and my kids always go, "Who is that?" And most of the time I'm like, "I don't know who that was."

0: And my daughter said, God, I wish I could remember exactly what it was. But it's usually, you know, somebody just comes up as is like, hey, you know, love the show, you know, love you guys, whatever. And then, you know, we'll have a conversation and then walk away. And somehow the conversation came up about how weird that is. My daughter's like, that's really weird. And I said, well, not really. They said, you know, people just come up and they just start talking to you like they know you. And then, you know, but you don't know who they are. And I said, actually, I think that's a huge compliment because everybody, they feel like they know you. Right?
1: Yeah.
0: God, I wish I could remember exactly what it was. But it was something, you know, along the lines of people come up and they talk to you and it's weird and then they walk away and you don't know who they are and whatever. But I said, no, people are comfortable enough to come up and talk to you because they feel like they know you and they do know you. It's a weird friendship, but it is a friendship nonetheless.
1: But also, you feel like that if they know the show well enough to say something, then they're like, okay, we get along. Like, we have the same sense of humor then, so we've got some common ground.
0: All right, 888-545-5655.
1: You guys, make shorter plans more frequently. I barely want to spend time doing normal plans less frequently. Well, not everything needs to be like an entire night out. Like, you could just meet up for a movie and then, you know, bounce.
0: Yeah. I don't know. How do you cut it off at the end of it, though?
1: All right.
0: See you later. We're going to go grab a drink. I thought this was going to be the end of it. I thought we were just going to hang out for a couple of minutes. I don't know. It always seems like it turns into a much longer conversation. All right. 888-545-5655. We'll talk about summer stuff. I know everybody's quickly writing off. Well, must be autumn already. Man, we are only 6 days into August. There is lots of summer left. What is the ideal number of vacation days that you have to take to avoid burnout, according to the experts?
1: There's a random Wednesday afternoon off count.
0: 45, 50. I don't know how many days you're supposed to take off, how many vacation days you're supposed to burn to avoid the burnout, but we'll find out next.
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0: All right, 888-545-5655. Welcome to Friday Eve. We'll get into some text here in just a couple of minutes. What is the ideal number of vacation days to take so that you can avoid the burnout?
1: I'm going to say you need at least two full work weeks, so 10. I feel like that's the baseline for a lot of us.
0: Oh, that's going to be tough to go back to a normal working situation. Slayer Rick, I get my 40-hour work week in 4 days. Vacation time rolled over. I've worked 3 days a week for the last month. That's pretty great.
1: I used to work with a guy who burned his entire vacation allotment for the year, taking three-day weekends all summer long. And to this day, I've never found a cooler use for summertime vacation.
0: They say, obviously, it's important for you to take time off, you know, to recharge your brain and your body so you're not in that prolonged state of demand that work requires. They say, we live in a constant cycle of deadlines, decision-making, emotional labor, constant notifications, and anticipating the next thing. Days off are more important than ever, but how many days off do you need to combat the burnout? According to the experts, it's actually less than 10. Recommended vacation length? Oh, this is for one vacation. 7 to 8 days. All right, that's pretty standard, right? She does stress that it's hard to give the universal magic number, but explains that a week of vacation gives you a psychological detachment from work, and it gives you real, genuine rest. Unlike if you take a micro break, right? Like we took yesterday off, and now all of a sudden this week has two Mondays.
1: It's terrible.
0: They explained that 7 to 8 days is the magic number, because day one is typically...
1: you have fun.
0: Traveling.
1: Yep.
0: Decompressing from the travel. Day two, you still have the urge to check your email. Finally, by day three, they say you're starting to settle in and relax. We also see sleep improved, increased connection with loved ones, and more reflection. And then, of course, all the days after that, you're legitimately on vacation.
1: There is a special time, like on that winter vacation, especially because you and I are off for like a week and a half, where like by about day seven or eight, you're like, dude, am I supposed to be somewhere right now? You guys, I have 6 weeks of vacation throughout the year, and it's not nearly enough.
0: How do you get 6 weeks of vacation? That's a thing?
1: I felt like you and I got dared. What was it? Right before COVID, our company went to all-you-can-eat vacation days. And it felt like a dare that you and I weren't willing to take. Like, they called us out. They're like, yeah, go ahead. Take all the vacation you want. But we're too big of, you know, idiots to be like, all right, let's go. So we just stick to our 2 weeks. Days for colonoscopies. You guys, a friend of mine used to take the entire month of July and August off for vacation. That means you could say, I summer somewhere. You could have a cabin and go like live at the lake for 2 months.
0: The problem is it's constantly chewing in the back of your mind. Do I have a job to go back to? If you leave a job for 2 months, do you have a job to go back to? Because that gives some underling the opportunity to shine. And they can shine for a week. That's no big deal.
1: If life is better for them.
0: Your opportunity to shine for 2 months?
1: They might realize that they're better off without you.
0: Mm-hmm.
1: You guys, I've been at my job for 16 years, and I have 9 weeks vacation plus all the holiday pay.
0: Wow.
1: My grandfather farmed and had a government job, and they let you accumulate sick time and vacation days. When he got retired, he got paid for 2 years worth of sick time.
0: Get out of here. Wow.
1: You guys,
0: that means technically you can retire 2 years early.
1: Yeah. You guys, take half days every Friday. You can do it all summer. It feels great at like long weekends. Half days don't exist for us.
0: No.
1: Every once in a while, the holiday rolls around. Company's like, half day for everyone. We're like, no, but our full day has already happened.
0: Mm-hmm. What are the top things Americans want to do on summer vacation?
1: Beach boy.
0: New report shows the top priorities for Americans hitting the road this summer is something simple. Number one thing we want to do is what?
1: Be outdoors.
0: Dine out. 98% of Americans planning an overnight trip in the U.S. plan to visit a restaurant during their travels. And there's nothing worse when you're on vacation as a kid and you find out that somebody packed a lunch. Boo! Packed lunch! Nobody wants that!
1: The second that you see that cooler get loaded into the family truckster,
0: like, always a bummer. I hope that has a bunch of PBRs in it for Dad while he's driving.
1: We're not even getting.
0: I hope that doesn't have bologna sandwiches in it.
1: We're not even getting gas station treats.
0: That makes dining out the most popular activity, followed by after eating. What do we want?
1: Some napping.
0: Shopping, number two. Sightseeing is number three. When it comes to sightseeing, it's the beach, number one answer. 76% of Americans say when they go on vacation, there is a beach involved. So that's 3 out of 4 of us.
1: To me, it's not a vacation if there's not water nearby.
0: There always has to be water.
1: Yeah.
0: Not all travelers will be sitting down for dinner. 93% expect to eat inside of a restaurant. 90% plan to order food through takeout, delivery, or drive-through.
1: You guys, I have to eat at restaurants I don't have back at home.
0: Mm-hmm. 84% of us will visit a coffee shop while we're on vacation. 3 out of 4 of us will be looking for food and drinks related to the destination, right? Like if you go to New Orleans, you know, you got to get gumbo. If you go to, you know, you go to Baltimore, you got to get crab cakes.
1: So hungry.
0: Many are traveling on tighter budgets this summer, so they may not be splurging on a big menu, booking reservations months ahead of time. Affordability is the key. 70% of vacationers this summer say they'll be looking for dining options that include specials, discounts, or promotions to save them money. Most of us admit that we want to try something new while we're on vacation, like, you know, going to a restaurant you've never been to before. When it comes to recommendations, those from family and friends are trusted the most, followed by online reviews, hotel concierge, and social media. Restaurants are more than just a place to eat. They're a gateway to local culture. Whether it's a coastal seafood shack or just a neighborhood, you know, whatever. Dining is how travelers connect with places they visit. I mean, that's true. That's absolutely true.
1: Yeah, what's the first thing you tell me back vacation? Oh, I ate and then fill in the blank. It was incredible.
0: Restaurants are great for making memories that last long after the trip is over. That's why consumers travel in the summertime. Restaurants rank as their top vacation activity. Yeah, good for them, man. I mean, that's the part I research more than anything else when it comes to where we go on vacation. I start looking at restaurants months before.
1: Where am I going to eat?
0: As soon as I find out, as soon as my wife books flights, the first thing I do, I'm like, top, you know, Yelp, top restaurants in whatever city it is, every time. Another survey of travelers. What are our biggest icks when it comes to traveling? The fly and flop laziness. Every vacation should include relaxing. The ick happens for some when our partner isn't willing to get up and do anything. Yeah, when we were leaving the hotel yesterday, I got up, and my wife and I got up and went and got coffee and walked around, you know, downtown and whatever. And then when we were on our way back, I was like, oh, what time's checkout? And my wife said 11. It was like 9:30. I said, well, when we get back, we're telling everyone it's a 10 a.m. checkout so we can get moving. So there's none of the nonsense. I said, let's get moving on with this day. So we got back where I was like, hey, man, we got 30 minutes to checkout. You got to move. Let's go. Patted myself on the back for the brilliance.
1: I was going to say, that's some thinking right there.
0: Oh, no, our biggest travel icks with a partner. Dominating the dining itinerary. Food is a central part to every travel experience, right? We just talked about it. But it can also be a major conflict when one partner refuses to compromise on restaurant choices. The same could be said, too, when you're traveling with a group of people. There's always, like, one person in the group that doesn't like new places.
1: Because
0: they're always afraid that, you know, well, I've never been there before. How do I know I'm going to like it? Well, I mean, you just have to take that chance. That's the gamble that you take. Well, isn't there a Chili's or something around here? We're not doing that. I can't imagine what that would be like if your partner was like that. If your wife or your husband's like, no, you know what? It's unknown. I don't know if that's something I can get into.
1: Are you kidding me?
0: Travel icks. Refusing to leave the bed until the afternoon. Some couples get up and go out and explore destinations. And then some people just want to lay in bed for half the day. Biggest icks that are ruining couples' vacations. This one drives me crazy. I've spent 36 hours with a bunch of early 20-somethings this week, and this was very popular. Photographing every meal for social media. I couldn't believe the amount of photos I got taken.
1: But that's good because that means that, you know, what you're eating is at least pretty to look at.
0: When we were driving home yesterday, there were six of us in the car. And I don't know who said it because I was driving, but somewhere from the back, somebody says, I think I've put together the perfect end of summer reel or whatever.
1: Yeah.
0: Whatever the collections of photographs was from over the course of the summer. And so they were all talking about when is the right time to release.
1: Oh, what's that, the right time to post it?
0: Right. When is the right time to post?
1: Yeah. Summer's not over yet.
0: Yeah. They said, well, you know, there's still, you know, slots for a couple of more photos, you know, for my end of summer wrap up review. I thought, you guys plan this stuff that far ahead? And they're like, oh, yeah.
1: So did they tell you when the great, like, when's a good time for me to post mine?
0: No, I just kind of stopped listening.
1: Oh.
0: I couldn't believe it. But they all said, yeah. But yeah, but they all put their, you know, their little photo montages together from our trip, you know, to the Cub game and, you know, the 21st birthday stuff. So they all had their own photos for it. And then they're all passing phones around and they're all reviewing each other's what's going to get posted. But man, this is really serious stuff here. Biggest ick that your travel companion does. What is it?
1: I mean, other than not wanting to do anything or go to the same places you have at home, those
0: clapping
1: are
0: when the plane lands. The worst offender strikes before you even get off the flight. It's when your partner breaks into a round of applause after the plane safely touches down. Passengers commonly do it, but a lot of travelers find it embarrassing. As a matter of fact, it would be humiliating if your spouse did it.
1: You guys, nothing's better than traveling 590 miles for a nice Applebee's dinner, but we just ate at back home before we left.
0: Yep, we literally just said that. 888-545-5655. We'll get back into some more of those next.
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3: Congratulations, Kendra Deal from Fremont, Indiana. 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
3: All right, 888-545-5655. Welcome to Friday Eve. We were just talking about people that clap when the plane lands. Somebody else said, yeah, what about the people that clap at the end of a movie? Yeah, there's that too. What's the best thing to buy in August?
4: Isn't it always a big screen TV now? Super Bowl, best time. Fall, best time. August, best time.
3: Obviously, August is the end of summer. Some of the end of summer closeout deals. What are some of the best things you can buy in August?
4: I'm going to say anything you need for outdoor fun that you want to save money on for next year, because this is when all the summertime closeouts are blowing out.
3: Summer clothes and shoes. August is a great opportunity for you to, well, figure out what is my style next summer.
4: Do I want to gamble that I'm going to be able to fit this discounted bathing suit next summer? I'm ready to take that gamble.
3: As stores make room for fall arrivals, you'll see huge discounts on everything from swimsuits, sandals, shorts. But August is also a great time for back-to-school deals like jeans and sneakers and activewear. The biggest bargains often show up towards the end of August. So if you're able to hold out and wait, wait it out. Now, this is every season. Computers and electronics. They do say that August is one of the strongest times outside the holiday season to shop for laptops, tablets, headphones, and other technology. Many of the best offers appear early in the month. That would be now.
4: We always tell ourselves that lie that, you know what we're going to do? Replace all of our beach towels with nice new matching beach towels and wait till the end of the year to do it, and we never do.
3: They say that some states even offer sales tax holidays on back-to-school stuff that'll help you save even more. They do say be sure that you compare the specs, since the lowest prices are sometimes reserved for older models. Best things to buy in August, grills. Summer's winding down. Grilling season isn't over yet. Researchers begin clearing out inventory ahead of Labor Day.
4: Hey, so with replacing your grill, were you just waiting till the price was right?
3: Yeah, I did that last year too and then forgot. I was like, oh yeah, it's the end of, it was a good time to buy a grill. It was November by the time that thought crossed my mind. They say it's an excellent opportunity for you to save on gas, charcoal, pellet grills. If you've been eyeing a premium model, August is often one of those big ticket items you'll see at deeply discounted prices.
5: Otherwise, they're going to be hanging out of that grill in the box in the warehouse for another 7 months.
3: Obviously, patio furniture is great in August. If your backyard could use an upgrade, August is one of the best times to make that happen. End-of-season sales are major markdowns on patio sets, outdoor sofas, umbrellas, Ellas, fire pits. Stores prepare for cooler weather.
5: I'm with you. Even with the markdown on some of that outdoor furniture, I was at a home improvement store over the weekend, and they had two chairs and a couch deeply discounted for $1,000.
3: Mm-hmm.
5: Like, dude, you got to come down, man.
3: Yeah, I'm pretty sure my patio furniture is more expensive than what I have in the living room almost.
5: I want, like, a cool outdoor patio furniture set up, like a couch you can lounge on. But, dude, I can't bring myself to do it. I don't know if I got to find something on the side of the road or just downgrade the indoors to the outdoors.
3: Sporting goods. August is a great time of is a great month if you're an athlete, a fitness fan, or anybody looking to get outdoors. Retailers discount workout gear, running shoes, sports equipment, summer recreation items. You know, your paddle boards, your kayaks, pickleboard paddles, golf clubs, exercise equipment. This is plenty of ways for you to save. All right, since we're talking about the outdoors, and again, man, it's only August 6th. There's plenty of summer left. Please stop talking about fall. What is the correct etiquette for a backyard cookout?
5: Bring something.
3: Cookouts go hand in hand, right? Summer and cookouts go hand in hand. Cookouts are usually informal gatherings. Whether you're hosting or invited to one, there's some etiquette tips that you need to know about. There are tons. Etiquette experts stress that there are tons of host and guest behaviors that will play a part in how well your cookout goes. They talked to two etiquette experts to find out what are the rules, what are these rules that hosts and guests should be following. Dress appropriately for the occasion.
5: But my thong, I haven't had a chance to break it out yet this year.
3: They say you don't want to show up overdressed or underdressed. Make sure to ask if there's a theme or a dress code. I don't know. How do you show up overdressed in the summertime? Yeah, I don't know either. Yeah.
5: I mean, it's one of two parties. It's either a backyard barbecue or it's a bonfire, and you know how to dress for each.
3: Cookout etiquette, resist the unsolicited assist. If a host doesn't ask for your help with something, don't do it.
5: Oh, all right, like you jump behind the grill all of a sudden.
3: Also, don't ever give unsolicited advice. If you're not the man manning the grill, what should you never do?
5: Man the grill.
3: Don't open the grill. If you're not the cook, step away from the grill. Cookout etiquette. If you're hosting, make sure that you have a variety of items. Make sure you have plenty of options for your guests to be able to eat. I think that might mean more than just hamburgers and hot dogs. Is that your option, a hamburger or a hot dog? I think you should have more than that. Oh, if you're a guest.
5: I also have a veggie tray.
3: This is funny. If you're a guest, cookout etiquette. Start with a modest amount of food. Don't pile food onto your plate. Start small. You can always go back for seconds.
5: You're going to be there all day.
3: Let the host know if something is running low. Yep. Yeah, I just put all the coleslaw on my plate, and so you're running low. Mm-hmm. If you could restock that for everybody else, that would be great. Also, don't finish something like the last condiment without asking the host if there's more available. Etiquette for the backyard barbecue. Show your gratitude. Don't just say thank you at the end. Arrive at the barbecue with a host gift, offering to bring a side, or asking the host what they'd like, what they'd appreciate.
5: If you can't think of anything, ice is always welcome.
3: Yeah, that's something somebody noticed a few years ago. Said, hey, always show up with some ice if you have the opportunity. Nobody ever thinks of ice. It's always a last minute, oh man, can you run out and get some ice?
5: You guys also, don't be the third person to bring their famous baked macaroni and cheese.
3: Legendary from what I understand. Yeah. It's legendary.
5: Yep.
3: I didn't know this was a thing. We had a guy text in earlier in the week. We were talking about the pros and cons of the dating apps. And how much time and how many swipes and just how involved you have to be if you want to meet somebody on a dating app. But one of the things that stuck out was somebody texted in and said, I don't mess around with Tinder or what was it, Match.com.
5: Mm-hmm.
3: And that they stuck exclusively to Facebook. What is Facebook dating?
5: Yeah.
3: I thought that was odd because that was the first person that we've ever had. I don't know if it was a man or a woman, but it was the first time that anybody had ever said, yeah, Facebook dating, that's the one for me. Did you know that TikTok had a dating app?
5: No.
3: TikTok briefly tried playing matchmaker, a dating feature that dropped some users into a group live stream with other singles. Oh, I don't want that at all. The experiment appeared on their Hangout section.
5: I want to feel terrible and nervous.
3: It was available to a limited group in the U.S. and a few other markets. Though some rooms had little to do with romance, others got surprisingly raunchy. Now we're talking.
5: Yeah.
3: Dating live streams were only recommended to users who already followed the host. TikTok's rules limit live stream hosting to adults. The company has now paused their dating option and its broader Hangout test, which also included random chats and topic-based discussions. Oh, I don't want to get dropped into something like that.
5: No way.
3: Picking my nose and my ratty T-shirt. That's not the best foot forward.
5: How's it going?
3: Yeah. Here, and I'll throw this in really, really quick. And another hilarious question we'll get to after the top of the hour. We've all heard stories about cheating in the cycling world, right? Lance Armstrong made an entire career out of it.
5: And then we found out that, like, everybody else was doing it, too.
3: Mm-hmm. The Tour de France is underway this week. Apparently, a couple of teams requested that female race officials start checking all the riders. Teams suspected that other racers were included extra padding in their bras. Extra padding means what?
5: Does that make you more aerodynamic?
3: Let's more wind smoothly glide over the racer's chest. Reduces drag and lets them attack the road a little bit quicker.
5: Hey, if you're good enough and the competition's tight enough that a little extra boob is going to help give you that edge,
3: mm-hmm.
5: That's insane to me.
3: The UCI, the cycling ruling organization, already has bans in place for non-essential clothing or accessories that might alter the rider's shape to improve their aerodynamics. And always be on the lookout for the weirdo that's volunteering for that job.
5: I was just going to say, I'm a Tour de France boob checker.
3: Get out of here, right. Federal breast inspector.
5: Pop them out.
3: We don't want your T-shirt around here.
5: I've been training my entire... I've been having this card in my wallet my entire life. It's finally paying off.
3: All right, 888-545-5655. We'll get into those after the top of the hour. Someone just threw out the dumb question, and the responses are hilarious. What is a perfectly legal product that looks very suspicious if you buy them in bulk? You know, one of the first embarrassing things when you get a Costco membership or you get a Sam's Club membership is the first time you have to buy that huge pallet of toilet paper.
5: Because it feels like you're telegraphing to the rest of the store, I'm taking so many dumps.
3: I have irritable bowel syndrome, and I just can't control it.
5: I need all of this.
3: But eventually, the fact that you only have to buy toilet paper every 3 months becomes, well, mm-hmm. quite the luxury. So you don't care if anybody sees you buying 36 rolls of toilet paper.
5: Why is that first time so bizarre?
3: I don't know. Because you've never done it before, and you just feel like you're telling the world that I poop a lot.
5: I've only previously purchased 12 rolls at a time, but today I'm buying 36.
3: Mm-hmm. We'll take a look at some of the hilarious answers. Perfectly fine if you're buying one or two, but what about if you buy it in bulk? After sports, next.
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10: I'm Brian Ford with trending news for your Thursday. The biggest vehicle on the highway and allegedly the worst decision maker. A Texas trucker was busted on I-69 for impaired driving after speeding, drifting across lanes, and allegedly carrying suspected burned and yet to be burned marijuana in the cab. The motorcyclist lost the battle with the curve. DeKalb County deputies say a 35-year-old rider from Bryan, Ohio, went off County Road 40, hit trash cans, and totaled his bike. He was hospitalized with a shoulder injury. Fill it up and keep the change. Governor Mike Braun has extended Indiana's gas tax holiday through September 5th. The move keeps Hoosier gas prices among the cheapest in America. And life imitates reality. A former Love After Lockup star has been sentenced to 15 years in prison after investigators say she forged documents and stole a former client's identity to rent a home. Now she gets to experience life on the other side of the bars firsthand. Weather-wise, look for mostly cloudy skies. Scattered showers will be with us through early afternoon with a high in the low 80s. Sunshine returns for the weekend.
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5: Baseball starts early today, just after noon, 12:40 Eastern. The Reds have the A's. Guardians host the Mets. Cubs are at home still against the Blue Jays. Tigers continue with the Mariners. Tonight, the Fever host the Aces. Lynx host the Sparks. Tempo are at the Fire. And we have a new World Series of Poker champ. Last night, Lucas Jamalan took down the $10 million first place prize, becoming the second youngest champion in tournament history. Only took 17 hands of heads-up play before he got the crown. Good, good, good. Good for you. There's your sports.
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11: It's the Jason Lee and Cluck Show.
3: Welcome to Thursday, also known as Friday Eve, as we try to get one day closer to the weekend. Only a couple of more to go. I don't know why this question is so funny. What is something you can buy one or two of, but when you buy them in bulk, you look like a lunatic? We got the toilet paper one out of it. We got the toilet paper thing out of the conversation because there is something so embarrassing about the first time you go to Costco or Sam's Club and you buy that huge brick of toilet paper. I don't know why. It doesn't matter how old you are. I mean, if your parents had sent you to do that when you were 16, you would have offed yourself in the parking lot instead of going in and buying that much toilet paper. But even when you're 40 and you buy, is it 36 rolls? Is that what it is?
4: That's the big one.
3: Yeah, it's the huge one. Even as a grown-ass adult, it's embarrassing the first time you do it.
4: You guys, I think it goes back to your childhood because people would always ask, whose house are they going to teepee tonight? I remember the grocery store in my hometown had a limit around that week of Halloween where they would only sell like four rolls to anybody.
3: Oh, no, it's not embarrassing because they think that you're going teepeeing.
4: I'm going to put this on my butt.
3: It's embarrassing because you think you have a bowel problem, right? Like my insides are outsides most of the time.
4: You guys, canned air. People automatically think you're an addict, says Disc Golf Junkie.
3: Well, yeah, because we all watched Intervention. We know, we know about that woman. Here's one of the obvious ones. Baby oil, right?
4: Rock God Red does say anytime you need to buy a large quantity of zip ties.
3: When it comes to baby oil, I saw a hilarious shirt when we were at the Cub game the other night. You know, outside, they have all the vendors outside, and they have hilarious shirts. You know, Cub shirts and Bear shirts and Bull shirts and all that stuff. Bull shirts.
4: I thought you slipped there for a minute. I was like, whoa.
3: There's a lot of Green Bay sucks shirts, obviously, because it's Chicago Bears fans. But one of them says, Green Bay fans party with Diddy.
4: Well, that's pretty funny.
3: I thought that was hilarious. Things are fine when you buy them one or two, but when you buy them in bulk, you look like a lunatic. Sudafed.
4: Can you even do that?
3: I feel weird when I go to Costco and you go to the pharmacy and you can buy, you know, you can buy Sudafed there. And my wife always says, just get the maximum amount that you can get. And I always feel stupid because I always forget. I don't know if it's like four or five. I can never remember the exact. It's one of those two. Because I'm always embarrassed because I always have to ask, so I never actually hear the answer. Like, what's the maximum Sudafed I could buy? And they give me whatever the answer, and I said, I'm like, yeah, let's do that. Let's do that.
4: And they're like, all right, guy.
3: And shaky little skinny guy.
4: Mm-hmm.
3: You want what now?
4: Mm-hmm. Looking around nervously.
3: Bottles of bleach. What are you going to do with all this bleach? What sort of a crime scene do you have to clean up?
4: I think I've been using the same bottle of bleach for the last 5 years.
3: Tarps. I don't know. Is this a meth thing, too? Looks great when you buy one or two, but when you buy them in bulk, you look crazy. Car batteries? Is that a meth thing, too?
4: Yeah, I don't know. It is.
3: Trash bags.
4: All these are related to like true crime body removal and disposal stuff.
3: Hey, there you go. Digital alarm clocks.
4: Yeah.
3: Road flares. What are you going to do with road flares? Rubber gloves, spray paint. what is it? Gold spray paint. That's what the Huffers always use. Gold. Yeah, that's what the Huffers always use, the gold spray paint.
5: Somebody says, chore boy. What are you going to smoke with this?
3: Yeah, that's what you put in the bottom of your crack pipe, right? Mm-hmm. You put chore boy in there.
5: Fireworks in April.
3: You ever sometimes wonder when you're at work if someone is phrasing a question in a way that everybody else around knows that they think you're dumb? What is a polite and professional way to say, are you dumb? I don't like this because it seems like everybody else in the room understands what's being asked, but you think it's a legitimate question. And all of your coworkers know that, wait a minute, somebody's just being a wise ass to you and pointing out to everybody else that you're dumb without saying that person is dumb. What kind of, how do you phrase a question so that everybody else in the room knows you're asking that, are you dumb? Let's be honest, we've all run into somebody in the workplace, so we can't help but wonder how they got the job, right? It takes everything for you not to bust out and ask straight up, are you stupid? What are we doing here? Instead of choosing to be blunt or rude and asking them, are you in fact stupid?
5: I don't think you're allowed to ask people that at the workplace.
3: How do you get your message across? These are the phrases that people use to politely and professionally ask, are you dumb? So if any of these phrases sound familiar, somebody was stooging you in front of everybody else.
5: Great.
3: I don't understand. Can you tell me more about that?
5: They want you to try to explain whatever dumb thing you've suggested.
3: I kind of like that because you're confused because they're putting the onus on them by saying, I don't understand. When somebody says, I don't understand, you're like, oh, this person's stupid. They don't understand.
5: So they think you're dumb, so they ask that. But you think they're dumb because you have to explain it.
3: But then the ball crosses the net back to you when they say, tell me more. So then you have to explain yourself. Most people cannot do that. No, I don't like this one. Somebody's just basically telling you you're dumb. Help me understand how you came to that conclusion. Again, it's putting the onus on them. Help me understand because I don't understand. And then, again, you have to explain yourself stupidly. This is insulting across the board. I don't care. They say that this is polite. It's not. I've never heard anyone put it that way. Yeah, they're patting you on the head when they're telling you that.
5: Uh-huh.
3: They're there.
5: Never,
3: they're there.
5: Never in the history of time has anybody said something quite so stupid.
3: Mm-mm. This also is not polite in any way. I understand what you're saying, but the facts say otherwise.
5: Ooh.
3: There's another one that puts the onus back on you quickly. Walk me through your thought process. I don't know, it just kind of popped into my head. I thought it sounded good.
5: I don't know. That would cause me to back down from whatever it is they want me to explain real quick. I would say, oh, you know what? Your way seems better.
3: 9 out of 10 times, that's the answer you're going to get. It just popped into my head. I thought it sounded good.
5: Yeah.
3: No. Just take us through your process. Where did you start? And where did it end? It just sounded good. I just put it out there. Polite and professional ways people are telling you you're dumb. With all due respect, I disagree. Again, with all due respect, it's the same thing as saying not to be disrespectful or...
5: I imagine all of these lines popping up in my yearly review.
3: Because when someone says with all due respect, basically they're telling you that there is no respect due here at all.
5: Yeah.
3: People are trying to be polite and tell you that not tell you that they think you're dumb. I see where you're coming from, but... Or I see it differently.

0: This is kind of refreshing. Boy, there was an epidemic for this for years. At least when I was growing up. But apparently Gen Z has decided that they would rather go somewhere else. They would rather relocate than be house poor. The 20-somethings today are refusing to become house poor. That's when you buy a great big house, but you don't have any money left at the end of the mortgage at the end of the month to put anything in that house. You're like, wow, this is a great house, but they sure don't have a lot of stuff. Gen Z is trying to put an end to that, according to a new survey. Gen Z, the 20-somethings, would rather move somewhere new than increase their budget and settle for a home that is below their standards. According to the survey, here's the 20-something kids. 6 out of 10, just over 6 out of 10, would rather move to a new city or state to be able to afford a home. 1 out of 5 said they'd increase their housing budget to stay where they are. That's only 1 out of 5.
1: Yeah.
0: More than half of all 20-somethings say the suburbs are the ideal place to call home. That's a little bit different because when we were in our 20s, it was like, I want to be in the city. I want to be in the hustle and bustle.
1: Yeah. I can get a sandwich any time of night.
0: 4 out of 10, 20-somethings said they plan on buying a house in the next 5 years. They also found that Gen Z's flexibility about where they live, they're not flexible when it comes to compromising on a house. Top priorities for a house for a 20-something right now. Number one answer is?
1: I mean, it's still got to be affordability.
0: Big backyard, number one answer.
1: A big backyard. All these fat guys running around.
0: Yeah.
1: There it is. Look at them. They're having a great time.
0: Hey, throw a sandwich out there. Watch them go crazy. Yeah. I throw a marshmallow in there. It was like a chicken leg in a piranha bowl. It was amazing.
1: How's this yard for Big Macs? Oh, it's great. They're going to love it. Plenty of places to roam.
0: Garage, number two. A pool, number three. And a large kitchen, number four. Rather than stretching financially to buy as soon as possible, they're setting clear financial boundaries and expanding their search, often across city and even state lines, until they're able to find a home that fits their budget and their lifestyle. They're also holding the line on the features they want. They want space, amenities, and neighborhoods that support the way they live. What do you mean neighborhoods that support the way they... What do you mean? There's a walking path?
1: I don't know.
0: What else do neighborhoods have to offer?
1: Bike path.
0: A park?
1: Out of all those, which one are you willing to let go of first if it came down to it? I like to watch those real estate shows. Like, yeah, I want 3 to 5 bedrooms. I want, you know, it's like everything you could possibly ever want in an enormous dream house. But you're not going to find that on whatever budget you're at. So you always got to let go one thing first. You're like, well, I guess no yard for big backs. Then a regular yard's fine.
0: It's like some friends of ours moved back to Salt Lake City about a year ago, and they moved into. They're really putting this big focus on community. Like, your community is like, there's a lot of like gathering places in this, like, you know, there's like little hangout places and
1: right.
0: There's all kinds of cool stuff there. I mean, it's a little Stepford for me. It's a little bit much.
1: You hang out with the people that are in the neighborhood, Jason.
0: But one of the things they have is like, I want to call it a lazy river, but it's not a lazy river because it's for kayaks. So they have like a kayak course that goes through the neighborhood. I thought that was really cool. Like, yeah, I could get into that.
1: I've never heard of that.
0: Yeah.
1: I mean, I want to be somewhere where I can nod to the neighbors, but never really get involved and have a conversation.
0: I mean, I would take a lazy river, I think, before I take the kayak course, but I'll take either one. That sounds pretty cool.
1: You guys, unfortunately, my lifestyle is tied to my employment, and I'm not willing to fight this job market just to have the house that I want, says Austin Wired 7.
0: Yeah.
1: Wow.
0: A lot of compromise, man.
1: They got a moat around the neighborhood? I don't think they call it a moat.
0: No, it's like a course. I mean, I guess, you know, in the name of resale, you want a kayak course, not a lazy river with, you know, fat guys in inner tubes floating around. So I guess you probably want to keep the rules pretty strict. You can take a paddleboard, you can take a kayak. You're not taking a tube out there. All right, we got to get to stupid people doing stupid things in just a minute, including a man who has no chance at heaven now that he dressed up as the Grim Reaper and hung out on a hospital roof.

0: And in theory, this sounds like the greatest amusement park ever. A chicken amusement park. This wasn't a bunch of chickens milling about in costumes. This was a man found a creative way to cook chicken. Unfortunately, the health department shut him down. And he will stay shut down until he makes some changes, but there is a chicken amusement park. We'll get to both of these stories next.
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0: All right, 888-545-5655. Welcome to Friday Eve. Somebody says, a lot of my coworkers are lake types, so the job has catered to the mindset 4-day work weeks, so long weekends, fun days on the water, says Rock God Red. Hey, what do you do?
12: That this is hiring?
0: Yeah, if most of your coworkers are lake type people and everybody's taking a 4-day work week, what do you do, man? That sounds great.
12: Is that something you can get dubbed as? Like, oh, he's one of those lake type people.
0: I don't know.
12: And you're like, I gotta, you know.
0: But if you work with all lake type people, then you all kind of have that agreement. Like, hey, life is pretty good on the water. So how about in the summertime, we kick ass for 4 days and then we take 3 days off. Hey, what do you do, man, where that's the mindset?
12: He's like, oh, we make pontoon boats.
0: I get it now. I totally get it. 888. Hey, man, we break our necks in February, March, and April, but when summertime rolls around.
12: That's great.
0: All right, 888-545-5655.
1: They're out there. Stupid people doing stupid things with the Jason Lee and Cluck Show.
0: Jesus clearly upset this morning. A 26-year-old man caused a scare after he climbed up on a hospital roof dressed like the Grim Reaper.
12: It's hilarious, but admittedly, that's not everybody's type of humor.
0: I don't think it has anything to do with the roof of the hospital. I think you could go anywhere in a hospital dressed as the Grim Reaper, and Jesus will weep for you. Because he knows you don't have a chance at getting into heaven now. The fella spent nearly an hour on the roof of a hospital staring down at patients, visitors, staff, all while wearing a black hooded outfit, carried what appeared to be a long blade. They don't clarify here, but they said he also made noises at the people below. Four police cars and fire crews responded before bringing the man down off the roof of the hospital. In court, he insisted that it wasn't a Grim Reaper costume, it was a crow costume.
12: Oh, our mistake. He had a big sickle and everything.
0: He gave no reason for the stunt. He just pleaded guilty to causing a nuisance and was fined. I think that's probably for the best. How do you plead? If I plead guilty, will this get everyone to stop talking about it and it'll be over? Or he could plead not guilty and we could take it to trial. I'm guilty, Your Honor. Guilty.
12: Hey, what a wild thing to have on your record. Nuisance. He's a nuisance. I'm a handful.
0: An influencer's wild chicken amusement park has been shut down to the surprise of no one after inspectors found that the meat was undercooked. A food creator with more than 1.7 million Instagram followers decided to set up an attraction as part of a festival. It featured dozens of chickens strapped into tiny theme park rides, and then the chickens would cook as they went around the ride.
12: There was footage of the Ferris wheel, and it's huge.
0: Yeah, it's a giant Ferris wheel, and there's I think the chickens are butterflied, and they just go on the Ferris wheel, but then they go over the fire, and then they go back up, and they come around again. But you brought it up when you're watching it. You're wondering, wait a minute, it seems like that thing's high enough that the chickens are cooling off quite a bit.
12: I just felt like it would take a long, long time to cook a bird that way.
0: And it does, because the health department shut him down because the chickens were grossly undercooked. We saw the Ferris wheel one, and that was pretty cool. The one I want to see, it says in one video, whole chickens can be seen whizzing around a small roller coaster with a built-in oven. You know, like the little area.
12: Do they have a Gravitron for these chickens? Because that'd be another great one.
0: You know, like the little area where you get on when you get on the roller coaster?
12: Yeah.
0: It's in that little, there's a roof and there's, that's where the oven is. And then they come out and then they shoot around the roller coaster and then it slows down and takes them back through.
12: Entertaining, but I still would like to spend a little more time sitting over those coals.
0: And again, if this is a ticketed event, I would happily pay money and buy the T-shirt.
12: Yeah.
0: Once cooked, the chickens were handed out to the public to eat. Unfortunately, a little too soon, health inspectors found the chicken was undercooked, so they forced the attraction to close after lab tests found that some of the chicken samples even had traces of blood. The park will be allowed to reopen once its operators meet the required food safety and hygiene standards.
12: Just slow it down a little bit.
0: I think
12: if you made that Ferris wheel a little smaller, because he had to have, 50, 60 chickens on this thing, it was that big. If you make it, 10, so there's always heat, maybe you could win that way.
0: We'll get some entertainment news in a couple of minutes.
12: Wild day on TikTok yesterday, if you're a follower of Perez Hilton. Don't seek out this video. Also, we have a sold-out Super Bowl. Queens of the Stone Age of a hotline you can call and complain about the band on. We're getting a Gilmore Girls documentary. And we will have our new James Bond come hell or high water by the end of the year.
0: We'll take a look at a new Neil Peart documentary. Charlie Sheen is getting into the podcast business. And, there's reasons why she's the queen bee, Martha Stewart. Always saying the things you're not supposed to say out loud. Now, if we said these things, people would say, that's pretty disgusting. But Martha Stewart says it, and we say, she's kind of got a point, and she's a sweet little old lady, so we should probably let it slide. Oh, yeah, and there's an Accept tribute album on the way. We laughed at it in the 6 o'clock hour because we thought, how low rent is this thing going to be? And then we read down the track listing didn't mean anything to us. But who's on this Accept tribute record?
12: How did these phone calls even go?
0: Do you accept this call?
12: That's a joke for two people right here.
0: There are some big name heavyweights on this.
12: Cannot believe it.
0: Accept tribute record. And we'll get a sample when we get to entertainment news next.
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12: Well, it seems we've had this headline every day for the last 7 days, and we have it again today. Spider-Man Brand New Day with Tom Holland and Zendaya has overtaken Toy Story 5 as this year's top grossing film, and it only took 7 days. $449 million here in the U.S., $706 million internationally, drumroll, $1.155 billion in just 7 days. And it's also the biggest domestic weekend ever, so this is literally just printing money. And I think I read how it works with the Spider-Man movies is we're going to continue to see these chunked out every couple of years because the second they stop doing anything with it, the rights go away. So they have to, I think as part of the license to do this movie, they have to keep churning them out every couple of years forever. And as long as we're talking about movies, we will have our new James Bond by the end of the year. Amy Pascal, she is the producer of the James Bond franchise now. She used to be over in charge at Sony, and now she's in charge of the Amazon James Bond universe, said they will have some announcement by the end of the year. They started casting for James Bond in May. So, I mean, you're 4 months into the game. You at least have to have it whittled down, right? She said that Daniel Craig is a hard act to follow. Jacob Elordi from Saltburn, he was also in that Frankenstein movie last fall. He's among the rumored candidates. Callum Turner. Tom Holland is reportedly unable to pursue the role due to his Marvel contract, so Spider-Man is out. She said it's got to be something really different, stirring, exciting, and this will be the first James Bond movie once they get it made since 2021's No Time to Die. But it looks like it should be shaping up to be pretty great whenever they find out who it's going to be. The guy who did the Dune movies, Denis Villeneuve, is directing. The Peaky Blinders writer, Stephen Knight, he's the guy behind the script. So looks like they got something. I don't know what kind of vetting process they have to do, but it's 4 months into the game and you still don't know. You can get anybody you want, really. And we have the Hall of Fame game tonight in Canton. The NFL sort of unofficially kicking off tonight, and Super Bowl commercials already sold out. Disney has sold every advertising slot for the entire Super Bowl broadcast. 58 brands, 34 different categories, 9 advertisers we've never seen on a Super Bowl before. Disney faced some criticism for their high ad prices. $9 million to $10 million is what they're asking per 30-second commercial. And if you were anywhere yesterday on the internet, then you got the warning I also got. And I saw a screen cap, and I didn't need to look any further. But apparently Perez Hilton was on TikTok Live, and he was trying to presumably end his own life in front of everybody watching. The big problem everybody's having besides this is that TikTok let this video go on and on and on for like 30 minutes. A TikTok spokesperson says that it was moderator error that allowed Perez Hilton's live stream to be visible for 20 minutes after they even took it down. Automated systems in place flagged the content within minutes. I had people who were watching who were local to his area were calling the cops down in Miami. Are like, hey, you need to get a handle on this. A human moderation failure, they said, delayed its removal. He appeared naked. He was covered. They say covered red fluid. Man, that was blood. He was cutting himself, and not just a little, a lot. In one of the clips, people described it. You could hear the knife going through his skin. And he said that he was trying to basically goad police into shooting him and killing him.
0: They did say he was hospitalized a couple of months ago. And so lately, his main gripe has been his hospital bills, even though he is insured.
12: And presumably multimillionaire, right? Because he owned Perez Hilton back when it was like a big deal.
0: Yeah, when was the last time Perez Hilton was relevant, though?
12: I mean, it's been 10 or 12 years.
0: Before it started getting kicked around by TMZ. I mean, it's been a long time.
12: I don't know. I'll find out what his net worth is, but he is receiving.
0: He's living in Miami with his family. Money goes pretty quickly. But he said he's having a difficult time because of his medical bills.
12: He's worth estimated to be worth about $20 million.
0: Okay.
12: He did list his Las Vegas mansion up for sale recently at $4.25 million as he's getting ready to relocate. I guess he wants to live near his mom in Miami. But the hard thing the internet seems to be grappling with is this is a guy, because they said respect privacy at his time, nobody's mental health breakdown needs to be fodder for the internet, all the standard lines we get in the year 2026. But this is a guy that made his millions doing exactly what he's asking for right now and disregarding that whole thing and just giving you all the ugly stuff.
0: His business was being in other people's business.
12: Mm-hmm.
0: And now he's asking that you please mind your own business. You okay, guy?
12: Yeah, and he had a fascinating story when his website first got hot, because I remember thinking, wow, this dude with just a laptop, because he just has laptop, Microsoft Paint, and an internet connection at the coffee shop, and that's what he built the website into a multi-million dollar a year juggernaut. But then you get a little bit older and you realize, once you read more into it, that he basically used this platform to bully celebrities that he didn't like that wouldn't give him the time of day.
0: Uh-huh.
12: And you knew, too. It was like Britney Spears, Amanda Bynes back in the day, and it was Paris Hilton until she started giving him the time of day, and then suddenly he cooled off her a little bit.
0: Now we're bestie besties.
12: Yeah, and you realized after a couple of years when it was in the spotlight, that's exactly what this website was, which is maybe why it fell out of favor. But he's naked on the live stream, 30, 40 times he cuts himself, and just blood is everywhere. But police made it to his house in a couple of minutes, and they eventually got him to come out. He was taken into medical custody for treatment. Disney and TikTok announced a partnership yesterday, allowing TikTok creators now to use clips from Disney films and TV shows in their videos. Star Wars, Toy Story, anything from the Marvel Cinematic Universe will be available for use. Content will also be shared on Disney's own short-form platform, Verts. They have their own TikTok, and it's called Verts. This is the first I've ever heard of it. But they, social media guy at the at Disney said that Hollywood used to market at fans, but now it needs to give fans the raw materials to do the marketing for them. So this is essentially what they're doing, and they're hoping it's going to result in some, I guess, great viral content. Okay. HBO Max producing a documentary about the Gilmore Girls that aired all the way back from 2000 to 2007. They're finally getting their own documentary. Lauren Graham is involved, the series creator. Amy Sherman-Palladino, the executive producer, everybody's going to be involved to explore how big this was and how it's become bigger after going off the air as a cross-generational hit. Unseen behind-the-scenes footage is what they're promising. And Queens of the Stone Age, if you have beef or you would like to pay them a compliment, have set up a hotline. 1-760-437-1966. It's a 24/7 grievance hotline launched yesterday. Fans are invited to air their gripes, grievances, moans, groans, any judgments they wish to pass on the band. They said no bitching's too big, no whiny too tiny. Every complaint will be reviewed personally by the band, with the possibility of reaching a live person. If you call the hotline, you could get a band member. That would change my gripe from that to a compliment real quick. Oh, Josh?
0: Oh, they're not answering the phone.
12: Your band is great. they're currently supporting the Foo Fighters on a North American stadium tour, but back in the day, Jason was right, bands used to do this all the time. It was either that, or you could call a 900 number for, like, inside band club information.
0: Mm-hmm. Yeah, that would cost you, like, 35 cents a minute, or, like, $2.99 a minute. I don't even remember what it was. Yeah, Faster Pussycat at one point in time took all the complaining that was on their, you know, their voicemail and turned it into a song. I can't remember the name of the song. Mother Jeff, what was the name of that song? It was just all clips of people complaining about the band. And there was also some weird sex stuff in there, too,
12: oh,
0: if I'm
12: good.
0: Not mistaken.
12: Lovely.
0: Yeah, I don't remember what it was. There's a Neil Peart documentary. Neil Peart. No One's Disciple will premiere on Canada's CBC network on September 23rd, telling his life story. Also features interviews with Geddy Lee, Alex Lifeson, along with rehearsal footage of them performing Rush songs with guest drummers like Stuart Copeland from The Police, Chad Smith from The Chili Peppers, and Danny Carey from Tool. That'll be a fun watch. No word yet if the documentary will make its way to the U.S., but we'll keep you posted. Yeah, not being Rush fans, I don't know a lot about Neil Peart, but I think he's an awesome dude.
12: Didn't he go on a motorcycle trek from, like, one end of the hemisphere to the other after his wife passed, and he just sort of, like, went off the grid and nobody knew where he was?
0: Yeah, he wrote a couple of books about it.
12: Yeah.
0: And then one of them is he would ride his motorcycle on tour. So he would ride from stop to stop to stop. And if it was raining or if it was bad weather, then they would trailer it. But, yeah, he would ride his motorcycle on tour. Charlie Sheen is getting into the podcast game, mostly Sheenius. He said he wanted to call it Pure Sheenius, but it got shot down as false advertising. It'll feature candid conversations with some of the biggest names in entertainment, sports, music, pop culture. He said he'll be leaning into his own experiences. Having occupied the other chair as the guest for the entirety of my career, I'm quite confident that it... endless research I've banked will play a hand in most of the choices I make. He hasn't announced a launch date yet or any of the guests that he will have.
12: This feels very much like a chance for him to talk about himself to anybody and everybody who will stop by.
0: Yeah, I already watched that documentary. That's plenty. I got it, Charlie.
12: Yeah.
0: I got it. We had no idea that Accept was this big of a deal. There is a brand new Accept tribute album. And we thought, well, okay, I get it. You could get some, you know, some of the low-end rock stars to be a part of this. It turns out that the Accept tribute album is loaded with big-name heavyweights.
12: Yeah, they got some brand names in there, which we thought was weird because our entire lives, you and I could name two Accept songs.
0: September 4th, you can get the Accept tribute record. One of the songs they dropped yesterday features Tobias Forge from Ghost. I believe Frankie, is it Frankie?
12: Bello?
0: Yeah, Frankie is on here, and God, who was the other guy? The Ray. That Ray guy from Korn. Formerly of David Lee Roth, Luzio, or whatever his name is. Here's Save, what is this called? Save Us. And again, most of the songs we've never heard before. But that being said, this song, not good. But Balls to the Wall, featuring Rob Halford and Rex Brown from Pantera, is awesome. Somebody texted in and said, yeah, I heard it yesterday, and it was terrible. But the Balls to the Wall is great. This one's not so much.
12: It's hard to judge if this is good or not, because we've never heard the original.
0: Some of the other big names on there, Phil from Pantera, Kirk from Metallica, Billy Sheehan from Mr. Big, Mickey D. From Motorhead, Sebastian Bach, Chuck Billy. For some reason, Dave Plays With Himselfson, formerly of Megadeth, is on a lot of songs.
12: It doesn't even make sense because you've never heard them name-checked. And, you know, a lot of these guys, when they're coming up, will talk about their influences. Nobody ever says Accept. I don't remember reading that in any interview.
0: Jason McMaster from Dangerous Toys. Paul Gilbert from Mr. Big and Racer X. Tommy Aldridge, all making appearances on here. So, yeah, we were impressed. Bumblefoot's in there somewhere. Billy Corgan. We didn't know that these people had any idea who Accept even was, so good for them. And real quick, Martha Stewart saying the things you're not supposed to say out loud. They were talking to Martha Stewart about the fact that she's single. She got divorced back in 1990. She said she wants to stay single. She said once she envied her married friends, but she no longer does. She says the older you get, the less you really need a mate. And then she says she doesn't want to be beleaguered with older, ill person, meaning that she doesn't want to be married and her spouse takes terminal and she has to be there to care for them at the end.
12: Dude, that's hardcore, man.
0: I know. You're not supposed to say it out loud. She said she isn't actively dating, but she has, quote-unquote, a lot of friends.
12: Hey-o!
0: She also said when she's invited to a party, she prefers to arrive late and leave first. Yeah, here's the Rob Halford. See, that got us real interested real fast. All right, there's your entertainment news for a Friday Eve. Let's wrap this up. 888-545-5655.
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0: Well, what do we learn on this amazing Thursday? Today is National Root Beer Float Day. You know, if you want to eat one thing today, say, ugh, I already had a root beer float. I couldn't possibly eat anything else today. We learned that more young adults are living at home with their parents than they were even before or even during the pandemic. A record 25.2 million Americans under the age of 35 are living at home, largely because, obviously, housing costs are so wildly expensive and the overall cost of living has made independence harder to afford. Many of those moving back home aren't unemployed. As a matter of fact, 7 out of 10 under 35 crowd that are living at home are employed. So it's not like they're downstairs playing video games all day. No, they're getting up and going to work just like the rest of us. Oh, we learned about what is Tecball. Tecball is a brand new sport that has just exploded. Invented in Hungary back in 2012. It's not like pickleball where anybody can play it. Go watch the videos. It's T-E-Q-B-A-L-L. It is a combination of soccer and ping pong. You use your feet, your knees, your chest, and your head to send a soccer ball back and forth over a curved table.
12: It looks fun to watch, but I don't think I have the coordination to play.
0: Great way to break your neck. Something they probably should have pushed a little bit harder when you were picking a career. They're like, you should be a pilot. You're like, yeah, I don't know. That looks okay, but I don't know. Pilots don't make a ton of money. Well, there's always side work when you're a pilot. You could be a smuggler. A pilot for a Malaysian Airlines was arrested with 70,000 ecstasy pills and 4 grams of meth in his luggage. Well, I would never suspect the pilot. It's like the old Mitch Hedberg joke. I like the UPS man because he's a drug dealer and he doesn't know it. Heated seats. That's the number one option car buyers are looking for right now, followed by front and rear parking sensors, automatic braking systems, power front driver's seat, and lane change assist, rounding out the top five.
12: I'm with you, though, man. I think a heated steering wheel's got to be way up there over heated seats.
0: Yeah. And apparently communities are tearing down their flock cameras.
12: What?
0: Seems that people don't want to be watched all the time. We got to go. We'll talk to you tomorrow on a Phone-It-In Friday. Have a great day. We'll see you.
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0: Green Day on 98.9 The Bear, Heather Rooney. How you doing today? Gonna be honest. I'd much rather be in bed right now. Yesterday started off with getting a crown at the dentist, not the jeweler's, unfortunately. But then it ended by getting dumped. Yeah, I don't know which one hurts more. But on the plus side, at least season 4 of Ted Lasso is out.
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1: Poppy, Amy Lee, Courtney LaPlanta, 98.9 The Bear. 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

I was shopping for a new bathing suit and saw a ton of 3-inch inseams. I'm trying to enjoy a pool day and not look like some thirsty hoochie daddy. 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
0: Yeah, to get on the official Bear Workforce Roll Call, all you need to do is text in who you are and what you're doing for work. Like Michael, who says, texting in from the roof of a home in the 07. Heard you say if you're putting on a roof to text in. Which, be safe, Michael. Don't forget, you can also add in where you work. I'd love to give them a shout-out and a plug as well. Luke, also texting in, saying not currently working, but on my way to a job interview, so wish me luck. Well, luck is wished upon you, Luke, and when you land a gig, get back on the list. And don't forget, sign up to be the Workforce of the Week. You can do so on the web, 989thebear.com. You get on that, you're in the running for lunch for you and your crew at the end of the month. And thank you for your hard work and tuning in to 989 The Bear.
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Papa Roach on 98 and on the Bear, Heather Rooney. Does preseason football actually count? Why not? If you love the game, enjoy preseason tonight because finally the drought of no football is over.

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0: Bear Tooth on 98.9 on the Bear, Heather Rooney. So what is something that has now become socially acceptable, but hasn't always been? You know, things like location sharing or water bottles. Yeah, remember when we got the water from the hose when we were kids? Now kids are walking around with their water bottles everywhere. Or what about constantly canceling plans? Which there used to be a stigma about flaking, but now bailing on plans considered self-care and protecting your peace, which I'm all for. You want to cancel plans 20 minutes before I'm going to leave the house? Cool, I'll put my PJs back on.
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Corporate says keep it down. We say good luck with that. 90s at noon on 98.9 The Bear.

0: 90s at Noon with Metallica, 98 on the Bear. How old were you in the 90s? Were you a young child? Maybe a teen? Remember how easy it was to make friends? Like, if you liked the same color, you were instantly besties. Now, as an adult, it takes work. No, it's literally like a part-time job because some research suggests it takes like 40 to 60 hours to form a casual friendship with someone, 80 to 100 to become actual friends, and more than 200 hours to develop that close friendship to where all you do is just send reels back and forth.
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90's a new stained on 98.9 The Bear. From the talking text line, Lucas Juan Pantera to amplify his Thursday afternoon. You got it, Luke. 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

0: 90s and new with Smashing Pumpkins on 98 and on the Bear. It's almost pumpkin season for now. NFL preseason kicks off tonight, which Dallas Cowboys players, they've had to deal with bright sunshine coming through the windows on the western side of their AT&T stadium, all because Jerry Jones liked how it looked on the field. He's like, yeah, I like it. I'm sure the players loved it. Well, since the World Cup was there, they installed black curtains to block the sun. And, once you know it, Jerry Jones now likes how that looks. And apparently at training camp, he says that he is considering tinting the windows because he likes the effects it would have on the rest of the field. You know, not, you know, helping his players at all.
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From Ashes to New, Die For You on 98.9 The Bear, Heather Winnie. I may not be your mom, but I am a mom. And I'll give you the advice that your mom should be giving you, but she's not in 8 minutes on 98.9 The Bear.

0: Puddle of Mud on 98 on the Bear, Heather Rooney. Is there any advice you wish you had heard in your 20s and not today? Well, Gen Z, listen up. Got some advice for you that your mom may or may not be telling you. Like, not every decision is permanent. 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Most careers, life plans, they take a few wrong turns before they actually work out. But the best piece of life advice, if no one has ever told you, stop recording each other all the time, okay? Let your friends act dumb without, you know, having to post it on social media. God bless our 20s when social media wasn't a thing.
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I feel awful. I wonder if I'd have just had 9 beers instead of 7 at the Jimmy's Chicken Shack concert back in March. Maybe Pierre's could have stayed open. Gonna miss that place. 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

0: Evanescence on 98 on the Bear, Heather Rooney. Do you feel like everybody and their mom has a podcast? 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
6: Not to necessarily say anything specifically bad about insurance, but generally speaking, the way insurance companies make money is they take in your premiums that you pay them, and then they don't pay them back out. 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Another thing that plays into that is that insurance companies have all those premiums you've paid them, and they have those in accounts that earn interest. So the longer they can take to pay you out, even if it's a day, and they do that on all the claims in the country, they're making a ton of money on interest. So that's the reason there's delays. That's the reason you often have to get an attorney to force their hand, is the system's just kind of set up to make them not want to pay.
0: That's good to know, Phil. Thanks for that tip. How can someone reach you if they're injured in an accident?
6: Call anytime at 260-900-9000.
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0: Green Day's great song, Not Eating on the Bear. Heather Rudy making way for Drew Cage coming up next. Drew,
1: hey,
0: what's the coolest thing you've gotten for free? And I'm not talking like gift, because your girlfriend's gotten you some really cool gifts.
1: I know, right? I'm going to say something very sweet. I'm going to say my wonderful kitty Danger Zone.
0: Aww, how did
1: I found her outside the studio one night, and she has been mine ever since.
0: I love that.
1: She's a very old lady now, but you know, she's still going. Absolutely.
0: Which our engineer, who was the guy that like put together this new building we have, he's got his dog and cat in a different area in this building, and that gray cat, Sadie Blue, also from the old building.
1: Oh yeah.
0: Like there was one day he was working out there, and all of a sudden there comes this cat, and he takes it, and she's still here
1: too.
0: There's
1: a bunch of cats at the old building. They're just out on the farm, just living life, you know.
0: And then we take them and bring them home.
1: We'll just take them home and just like just
0: sorry if that was
1: cats.
0: Your cat, but Drew's had it for how many years now?
1: I don't even know. She's a teenager.
0: Aww.
1: She's got to be 13.
0: Teen years.
1: Ish.
0: Enjoy. Mm-hmm. Hey, Drew's up next. More Big Ticket Thursday, so keep on listening for those AC/DC keywords. Have yourself a great afternoon. We'll chat tomorrow.
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Bear Rock from Papa Roach, 98.9 The Bear. Hey man, happy Thursday. How you doing? My name is Drew Cage. Glad you're here. 260-484-2327. You're going to need that number today. There's some things going on today that hopefully you're well prepared for. Like your fingers are all worked out and stretched and you're ready to text in some stuff to win some stuff. Maybe just send in random texts of random things just to practice. Just to make sure you have the number right. Just, you know, I don't care. Swear at me in the text messenger and, you know, I'll respond back with a swear word. That way we know we got the right number and everything's on the up and up. And that way you'll be able to win some stuff here shortly, okay? Or you could say something nice. I don't know why I have to go negative all the time. That's just who I am as a person, I suppose. But either way, be prepared because you're going to need to have that number handy, my friend. Start with Nirvana. It's 98.9 The Bear.

0: Incubus 98.9, the Bear, all day today, dude. Big Ticket Thursday. I just did one at 3 o'clock. I'll do another one at 4 o'clock, another one at 5 o'clock, another one at 6 o'clock. I'll give you a keyword. You take that keyword, you text it back to me. You might score yourself some AC/DC tickets when they take over Notre Dame Stadium on Friday, September 4th with the Pretty Reckless. 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Go ahead and do so. Or be around and win them for me because I got another shot, another keyword coming up at 4 o'clock. Be here for it, dude. It's a Big Ticket Thursday with AC/DC and 98.9, the Bear.
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you do what they told you. Now you do what they told you. Now you do what they told you. Now you do what they told you.

New Bear Rock from Five Finger Death Punch, 98.9 The Bear. How old were you when you were at your happiest? Was it when you were younger, when you were a teenager, when you were in your 20s? Or you kind of happy where you are now as an adult? You kind of learned some new things. You kind of figured it out like that. I asked the question because there's a new study that claims that there may be a very specific year where people are at their happiest. I'll figure out exactly how far you are away from it. You know, mentally, physically, all those things here in a couple minutes. All right, have a number in your head. See where you think you're your happiest. Have you hit it yet? Is it still coming up? We'll find out shortly. Weezer, it's 98 Another Bear.

0: Black Label Society, 98.9 The Bear. How do you feel about life right now, man? Are you fairly happy in your, older age? Or were you happier when you were a younger child? I'm curious because there's a new survey out that says 47 is the peak when it comes to health and happiness for adults in America. Research says people stopped worrying about trying to look younger and start focusing on feeling better, which, you know, that's encouraging because by 47, you've kind of accepted that your metabolism is gone, your knees sound like microwave popcorn, and every single weird pain has its own specialist. So it makes sense that you stop worrying about how you look and start worrying more about whether that weird growth on the back of your thigh is actually something you need to be concerned with, or if you can continue just pretending that it's not there in hopes you somehow die peacefully in your sleep before it actually becomes a thing because you can't afford health care. Was that oddly specific?
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0: 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And when they do, you want someone who feels like a real person in your corner. Hey, it's Heather Rooney with 98 on the Bear. That's why I trust Phil Truitt and Truitt Law Offices. Phil, that man doesn't need the tough guy act. He's super down to earth, really easy to talk to, and the kind of guy you can actually be yourself around. 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

0: Another one on a Big Ticket Thursday. 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

New Bear Rock from Eva Under Fire, 98.9 The Bear. 4 o'clock, man, on a Thursday. How we doing? We're almost done with the work day. Feeling all right? Feeling better than we were? Like, it's almost like Friday. I mean, technically, look, I'm not here to tell you that you can't just, you know, identify today as Friday if you want to. Go ahead, man. Just go ahead. Just, you know, just... Leave your job. Quit your job. It's Thursday. It's almost 5 o'clock. Anyway, just quit. Just walk out. You'll be fine. They won't actually fire you. You'll be back tomorrow. They need you anyway. You know how it goes. 260-484-2327. Have that number handy. Gonna need it for them AC/DC tickets here shortly. Details about that in a little bit. Drew Cage on the socials. Whatever. I'll talk to your boss for you. Look. Walk out of your job. Tell your boss you quit. Have them call me. I'll take care of it. I will smooth it all over. Problems won't be happening. System of a Down, 98 on the Bear.

0: 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Gonna miss that place.
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Guns N' Roses, 98.9, The Bear. Do you remember that short period of time where Axl Rose sang for AC/DC and everybody was kind of mad about it because it wasn't terribly great? You don't have to worry about that anymore. We can just pretend that that never actually happened because AC/DC, full-on AC/DC, going to be playing a show with the Pretty Reckless at Notre Dame Stadium on Friday, September 4th, and we have your hookup for tickets all day today.

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0: It's time for Drew's 420ers Mind Blower. Sit back and relax, because you're not going to believe this
1: It is the 420ish Mind Blower, brought by 20 Past 4 and More. Step inside, explore the more today on Clinton Broadway in the newly expanded and renovated location out in Time Corners off of West Jefferson. Weird thoughts and odd ideas I read, I think, I see that I want to make sure you know about as well. If the game is called Final Fantasy, why are there 16 of them bitches?

0: New Bear Rock from The Warning, 98.9 The Bear. I was looking through some stuff the other day, and I came across a list of the most streamed TV shows of the year so far. And to this, my surprise, Family Guy was still towards the top of that list. Nothing against Family Guy. I haven't watched Family Guy in a while. Nothing new anyway. But Family Guy used to be my comfort TV show, dude. What was your comfort TV show? You know the thing. The TV show that you just put on when there's nothing else on, just to have something going. Something in the background while you're doing other things. Something you put on while you're trying to go to sleep. Just that TV show that's just always kind of been there for you. What is it with yours, man? 260-484-2327. Text it up or get at me on the Facebook page, man. What's your comfort TV show? I want to know.
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New Bear Rock from Shinedown, 98.9 The Bear. How you doing, man? Happy 5 o'clock on a Thursday. My name is Drew Cage, 260-484-2327. Have that number handy. It is a big ticket Thursday, my dudes. If you don't know what's going on, where have you been all day? But don't worry, I will explain it to you shortly. Anything else, just go ahead and text it up. Get at me in the social medias, even on my TikToks, Drew Cage. Whatever you got, dude. Smashing Pumpkins. It's 98.9 The Bear.

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Download the 98.9 The Bear app and take us with you. We're out of PTO, so it's about as close to the water as we're going to get. This is 98.9 The Bear.

New Bear Rock from Breaking Benjamin, 98.9 The Bear. One more time, dude. One more chance, one more keyword, one more opportunity on this Big Ticket Thursday to get you in to see AC/DC. Notre Dame Stadium, Friday, September 4th. It's coming up. It's a little less than a month away, dude. Tickets on sale. If you want to buy them, Ticketmaster, go ahead and do that. If you got that kind of money, you flex that way, do it up. But one more chance. 6 o'clock, I'm going to give you a keyword. You hear the keyword, you text it back to me. You're in the running for some AC/DC tickets. That's how it works. It's very simple. Very simple word. 260-484-2327. I'll even spell the word for you. No excuses. One more shot, little less than an hour from now, okay? It's Big Ticket Thursday. One more time. Make sure you're here for it, dude. Dio, it's 98.9 The Bear.

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Papa Roach, 98.9, The Bear. When I say the phrase to you, most romantic cities in America, what cities pop up into your mind? Is it like New York or Chicago or maybe even Nashville if you're a little bit in the countryside or something like that? If you're kind of going down that route, you're not far off. Did anybody think of any city that was in Florida? No? Well, I'll tell you, the top five most romantic cities, number five comes from Florida, and it is not a city in Florida that you would be expecting to be a romantic city in Florida. Think about it. I'll tell you what it is here next, man. Filter. It's 98.9 The Bear.

0: Avenged Sevenfold, 98.9 The Bear, most romantic cities in America. What do you think of? You think of New York, you think of Chicago, you think of Nashville. All of those towards the top of a recently released survey that ranked America's most romantic cities based on Google searches for things like date ideas or proposal places or romantic restaurants. New York actually came in number one, but at number five, Jacksonville, Florida. Jacksonville, Florida. Not Orlando, not Miami. Jacksonville, Florida somehow made the top five, because nothing says eternal love quite like Googling romantic restaurants near me while also searching how do I remove an ankle monitor. Apparently the people in Jacksonville are looking for romance, and to be fair, Jacksonville does deliver on that. Kind of got a lot of waterfront restaurants and outdoor spaces and stunning coastlines and really nice sunsets and all that stuff, and a lot of meth.
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0: It's time for the 6 o'clock news. It's when Drew plays something new.
1: It is the 6 o'clock news. Look at me, man. Just back and forth. I am quick like a ninja. It's where I play new stuff for you. You tell me whether it's good or whether it's bad. Like always, whenever you make up your mind about this particular song, take out your cell phone, text the word good or the word bad to 260-484-2327, and I will count them up, and we will see how it goes. All right, this is a band maybe you've heard of. If you're on the bit of the heavier side, you like some heavy metal stuff. I believe I played them on Bare Metal once or twice. Out of Australia, been around since about 2009. It's a band called Northlane. Give this song a listen. Give me your votes. Text good or bad, 260-484-2327. What do you think of Northlane? New stuff called Cut It. It's the 6 o'clock news, 98.9 The Bear.

There you go, my friend. 6 o'clock news tonight. North Lane, name of the band. Song is called Cut It. What'd you think? Was it good? Was it bad? Too heavy? Not heavy enough? What are your vibes? Text the word good or the word bad to 260-484-2327. We'll count them up and see how it goes. Let's go ahead and give you about, you want to take a guess? Yeah, 12 minutes. About 12 minutes. Limp Bizkit. 98.9 The Bear.

0: New Bear Rock from Architects, 98.9 The Bear. 6 o'clock news. We had North Lane. Song was called Cut It. Wanted to see what your vibes on it were. And I was, to be honest with you, I was a little bit concerned because it's on the heavier side. And sometimes those don't necessarily fly. But tonight, we got a pretty good one. 81% thumbs up on that one. So that's pretty good win for North Lane right there. Like I said, I was kind of surprised it did that well. Not saying that I thought it was going to do bad, because it's a solid song, and they're a solid band, and you should check them out. They've been putting stuff out for a little bit of time now, so they do have a couple of albums. But just saying, one of those things, I wasn't sure which way it was going to go. Didn't think it would be so positively received. So North Lane, name of the band. Check them out if you've never heard of them before. Also check out Bare Metal, Saturday nights, 10 until midnight. Maybe you'd have heard of North Lane before if you checked out that show. I'm just saying, listen to my stuff so I get more money. 6 o'clock news. We'll do it again tomorrow. I play you new stuff. You tell me if it's good or if it's bad. It's 98.9 The Bear.
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Poor Dwayne, I already asked the question we're all thinking. No, we just spent all our money on a new studio, so we can't buy Pierre's. Besides, half of the air staff can't be trusted around that much alcohol. Fort Wayne's Rock Station, 98.9. The Bear. The Bear.

0: New Bear Rock from Autumn Kings, 98.9 The Bear. I'm going to do it in for me, my friends. I'm going to head on up out of here. Thank you for being around. I appreciate you guys each and every Thursday, and even like on a Monday and a Tuesday, and Fridays. You know, Fridays, yeah, and tomorrow's going to be a Friday, and I'll appreciate you on a Friday, but at the same time, I don't expect much from anybody on a Friday. To be fair, I say that a lot. I don't expect much from a lot of people a lot of times, and I like it that way. I don't want people to expect much from me. That way, neither one of us are disappointed. If we all just lower our standards for other people in our lives, we'll be a lot happier. That made sense before I said it. Anyway, I'm out the door. You guys have yourself a good night. Be safe, be careful, have fun, and most importantly, my friends, try not to die.
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1: Yeah, it's fun to go backstage, sure. 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

old school Bush for this Thursday edition of Hard Drive XL. I'm your host, the Sonic Warrior, Lou Brutus. 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